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0: Participate,

that was foretold by Dola, who is a Sydney-based artist who's recently put out her debut song. She recently graduated from the Australian Institute of Music, so it's really cool to hear some local talent. Before that, we heard the latest release from Hysterical Love Project with their track A New Extremity, which is really exciting because they haven't come out with anything since 2023. And then before that, we heard Marrickville-based artist Subai, which is the ambient project of Matt Teffer. That was from his debut album there. We're going to keep it rolling now with some more Australian talent. And this track is the latest from Northern Rivers band Liminal, and it is called Glue Gun.

Hi, I'm Phil, one of the two stars of Friday night's Gay Waves here on 2SER. 2SER has been around a long time and been a great supporter of our community, and we love it.

That was one more hit by Rahab, a Sydney artist who just dropped her debut EP. She gets influences from Dido, Sky Ferreira, and Massive Attack. And before that, we heard the latest single from Melbourne band Among the Restless with 6 Years of Madness. They blend alt-rock and Aussie indie flavors to make a really cool, unique sound. We're going to keep it rolling now with the latest single from band Fine, and this is Sometimes I Rush.

0: That was headliner by Pretty Sick. Before that, we heard Pain and Purity by Czar. And before that, we heard some Angel Olsen with New Love Cassette. You have been listening to Reverie this morning. Thank you for spending the last hour of your morning with us. And I'm joined by Amy, my producer. Hello, Amy. What is up?
1: Hello.
0: So it's time for another...
1: I always want to say WBBL. It's WBLL. What we've been loving. No?
0: Yes.
1: It actually doesn't really matter how it's spelt because you understand the point. Anyway, WBBL. And we are doing it for September. And I'll just start by saying that a big theme for us in September is living beyond our means. We've been doing a bit of that. We've also been going to some vintage markets around Sydney, which has been so fun. Ruby, you've been reading Night of the Seven Kingdoms.
0: Yes, I've watched the show, but I've recently read the book. Well, it's actually three books. And it was such a good time. It's such a wholesome, lovely story. Obviously there's a lot of pillaging and, knightly behaviors, but I think they're just,
1: that's great. Neither here nor there.
0: Here nor there. But it's such a lovely little novella. I would recommend if you're looking for something nice to read. What have you been loving?
1: I've been really into YouTube video essays on like really niche topics. That's been a fun way to pass the time when you get sick of music or podcasts or listening to us. I highly recommend just seeing what your algorithm dredges up because people are so creative.
0: We're so creative.
1: So creative. I listened to this one on Hildegard von Bingen. She was like a nun back in the day who was cloistered by herself. Anyway, it's really interesting how much power she was able to kind of amass by saying that she was, God was speaking through her and enabled her to like actually criticize a lot of the systems. This was like medieval times. And she'd be like, God told me that you guys are being corrupt. And she was able to do that without repercussions. Anyway, very interesting.
0: Legends.
1: Also, legend. Baba Yaga. Very into Baba Yaga recently. House with the Chicken Legs. That's very interesting. We've also been into Aperol spritzes.
0: Always, babes.
1: Yes, there's a hint of summer in the air already. And I've been heavy on the regression. I'm very into the Hunger Games at the moment, like I was when I was 13.
0: Well, it's because the new one's coming out.
1: I'm so excited. Like, I got full body chills. Anyway, so that's what we've been loving in September.
0: Awesome.
1: Moving on.
0: Sick. No, so lots of fun things. Hey, you should tell us what you have been loving. Send us a DM. Now let's keep it rolling with some more music. This song is Praise Kink by Touching Ice.

0: Thank you for spending your morning with Amy and I. It has been a pleasure as always. Now, Amy, what are you going to get up to the rest of your day?
1: The rest of my day, I'm planning to experience emotions of joy and peace and maybe a little bit of stillness and reflection. What about you?
0: Oh, reflection. I need to do more of that because I never be doing that. I might try and follow in your stead and stop and smell the flowers.
1: Yeah,
0: along
1: do you
0: my
1: smell
0: walk.
1: That?
0: Yeah, do you smell that?
1: Yeah.
0: Yeah. So that was Lilies by Ethel Kane and Mercy Necromancy. We're going to leave you with some classic My Bloody Valentine after this little break.
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0: Wake up, baby! It's Sunday! It's time for...
1: Sunday!
0: With your host, King OPP!
2: And I am DJ Sue!
0: And we're here to spin the platters that matter! 7 inches of satisfaction for one whole hour of power! And shout out to our Friday morning listeners!
1: That's right! If you were up at 6 a.m. this morning, you could have heard Psychedelic Sunday!
0: That's right! You gotta listen to this, but... it'll definitely wake you up and get you ready for a beautiful day.
1: That's right.
0: But if it's Sunday, welcome to a lovely day. I hope you're feeling all right after last night and ready for some brand new tunes that we've worked hard to find.
1: All right, this first one's called Crazy by Wes Andale.
0: All right.

0: Billy Hallyday?
1: Oui.
0: Vous aimez Yvette Horner?
1: Oui.
0: Vous aimez Edouard?
2: Quoi qu'il en soit, je vais vous chanter mes hallucinations.

opportunity to say Doug Sunday Twist, the R107.3. Who are the hits? Just then, we heard from Edward, the artist known as Edward, released on 11th of May 1966, as stamped on this cover DJ

0: suit.
1: Yeah.
0: And check out the front. He's got long hair down to his knees. He's wearing a pair of shorts with fruit on them, a pair of thongs, playing a 12-string acoustic guitar with a big harmonica in his mouth.
1: Yes, his guitar's very high too.
0: That's fine. He's a folk singer, sort of. Anyway, that song was called Le Hallucination d'Edouard on the CBS Records label, and it's a weird cover of another famous, kind of famous-ish French song that we played by a guy called Antoine, called Le Lucibration d'Antoine. And this is his follow-up. Right at the start, he kind of says, "Who loves Johnny Halliday?" Everyone cheers. Who loves someone else? Yeah, who loves Edward?
1: Silence.
0: So I think it's a French comedy song that I just explained to you why it might be funny. Congratulations. Is the joke funnier because I explained it? Before that, we're still in France. We heard Ronnie Bird on Decca Records doing El Matin, the last time by the Rolling Stones.
1: Also on Chess Records, we heard Bo Diddley with I Can Tell. And Wes and the Airedales gave us Crazy from a sexy movie, King OPP.
0: Yeah, check it out. DJ Soup just put it on for the first time, and I was like, do you know what this is from? My Italian friend was telling me. Vito Nudo.
1: What does that mean?
0: It's like, I can see someone naked.
1: Oh.
0: CCC.
1: Mind you, I've never seen the movie, of course.
0: Mind you, I've never seen anyone naked either, because I'm a record collector.
1: Nerd.
0: All right.
2: Okay, I'm loosening up now, children. 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

0: 2SCR acknowledges the custodians of the Gadigal and Darug land from which we broadcast.
1: I'm Jane Fondue. I present the weekly Meltdown every Saturday at 5 p.m. on 2SER. I absolutely love 2SER because I love community. Late-stage capitalism makes independent media so rare to come by these days. And I just love having a place where I can play all the weird and wonderful sounds that I adore, and I hope you do too.

0: Switching to Psychedelic Sunday to SER 107.3. What did we just hear, DJ Soup?
1: What we just heard there, we had two of my favorite girl groups in a row. That one right there was the iCats with I'm Just Not Ready for Love. And before that, we heard Now Is the Time by Sisters Love. Now, Sisters Love were the they were members of the Raylettes. They all quit the Raylettes at the same time because Ray wasn't being very nice to them.
0: Well, you know what they said? Well, yes.
1: You say it, go.
0: They said if you were Raylett, you had to
1: let Ray.
0: Were you? Ooh. Allegedly.
1: Ooh. Anyway, so that was Sisters Love with Now Is the Time, and members of the band like Mary Clayton, who went on to be Rolling Stones backing singer, were in that group as well.
0: Before that, we heard from Ray himself.
1: Hey!
0: That was Ray Charles on the EMI Stateside record label doing his tune Go On Home, one that kind of matches the groove of I Don't Need No Doctor, another favorite around here at Psychedelic Sunday.
1: Yeah.
0: Which a copy of which record I cracked somehow walking between the pub and my house. Who knows how that happens? But this one will fill the spot for now. What's next?
1: Well, did you talk about that one?
0: Oh, what's next? Me telling you about the other record of President Records that I played. That was the Equals doing Black in Blue-Eyed Boys. I reckon it's like 1968, and it's proto-disco.
1: Yeah.
0: And, you know,
1: I'm
0: no champion of disco music, but that one sounds all right.
1: I like that one. Yeah, I like the sound. All right, I'm going to keep going.
0: Do it, DJ Soup.
2: All right.

0: You're tuned to Psychedelic Sunday, Twisty Hour 107.3, home of the... Just then, we heard from Michel Polnareff doing Beatnik on the Palette record label. Another one of my French haul that I'm still going through, DJ Soup.
1: Very
0: it was
1: good.
0: Quite the haul.
1: It's quite rich vein of goodness.
0: That's right. I was digging hard, mining. And before that, on Mercury Records, we heard a sort of new wave punk crossover tune called Anna by Trio on Mercury. I said Mercury already. And I bought that one when I was on the end of my trip when I stopped by Bangkok for a couple of nights.
1: Nice. I love that band, did you know?
0: I only just found that out.
1: Yeah. Yeah, they got a really good album around that period. That's 1982 that came out. But that song's not on the album. But then there's a track called Broken Hearts for You and Me and Energy, and also the big hit, which was Da Da Da. But let's not talk about that one.
0: All right. What did you play?
1: We also heard on Stax, Barbara and the Browns with I Don't Want No Trouble. And also Kent Mead and the Remington Sunshine gave us Funky to Me. And that was on the MC record label.
0: Up next, we're going to go to another record I bought in Bangkok. I was digging for some Thai stuff, which all the best things I found were way expensive.
1: Ooh, isn't that a pain?
0: You know, I found like a really good, you know, there's like the Thai dude doing his weird cover of Black Sabbath's Iron Man. I didn't buy it though. It's next.
1: But
0: one
1: you
0: day.
1: Wanted to. Oh,
0: I did, yes. But I ended up with this Rita Chow record out of I think she's out of Singapore, Hong Kong. And she's covering These Boots Are Made for Walking. It's usually Rita Chow and The Quest who are mad. It's kind of dirty, though, like, as in, not language-wise. The record is kind of beat up, so let's see how it goes. If it's too annoying, I'll switch it up, but, you know, we shall see. All right.
1: The cover's in good nick, at least.
0: I mean, it's
1: with rips,
0: falling apart-ish, but we get there. All right, here
1: let's
0: we go.
1: Let's hear it. Do it.

getting worse!

0: 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Happy afternoon, or happy morning if it's Friday and you're listening on the playback.
1: At 6:30! All right, on that one, ish, yeah, thereabouts.
0: If you think it's 6:30, you're late for work.
1: On Imperial Records, we heard the Ho-Dads with Honky. And also before that, Little Joe Cook and the Thrillers gave us a track called Crazy Baby, which has got Funky Hump on the other side. You know that one?
0: Maybe. Shout out to E. Hyman, who used to own this record and wrote the name all over it.
1: Great work, E. Hyman!
0: From Escort Records, that was Tony Scott doing What Am I to Do, a Jamaican track, which is where the Liquidator backing track
1: came from. I'll Take You There by the Staple Singers, or sounds like it to me.
0: Think it's 100% nicked off that.
1: Yeah.
0: Good. Noticing there,
1: just
0: Soup.
1: Wanting being nerdy.
0: And before that, we heard what I thought was Rita Chow, but I did a little bit of research. I used the internet, DJ Soup.
1: Oh, well done.
0: And it turns out this record that I've got is a bootleg from Malaysia in 1967. Someone in 1967 bootlegged Rita Chow. And on the flip, they put Rosa Fang. And that was Rosa Fang's version of These Boots Are Made for Walking. But if you read the Chinese translation, it means walking in shoes. And that was maybe the crackliest record that we've ever played in this show. It was so crackly, it made the Jamaican record sound clean.
1: It was very, very quiet.
0: Turns out it's because it was a bootleg. Wow. What's next?
1: All right, let's do it.

my old neighborhood. If I stand on the corner too long, somebody's gonna throw a fence around me. Y'all gonna make me lose y'all's mind. I just don't know where I'm... I think I'm going...

0: just like how beautiful things begin, they must eventually end. We're about to wind up for another week of Psychedelic Sunday. Thank you for tuning in.
1: Thanks very much. It's great to spend this time with you.
0: Right now, listen to El Lobo by the Demons. The Wolf.
1: Ooh, we also heard Roger Collins with All Toe Down and also Funkadelic with A Joyful Process, which is off one of my favorite Funkadelic records, America Eats Its Young.
0: Oh, yeah, you were talking about that the other day. Shout out to Winnie from Ain't That Groovy magazine, who did an interview with us the other day.
1: Yeah, it was awesome. She's got a new magazine coming out, so look
0: sometime
1: out for
0: soon,
1: her.
0: We'll let you know when it appears. We're very excited. You'll see the first real-life interview with Psychedelic Sunday and photos.
1: Real photos, you'll see what we actually look like. Oh my God.
0: And these radio faces peeking at you from a magazine page. Up next, Seth Jordan with The Thing, I think. Or Whatever Happens on Friday. Hey.

Hey, hey, hey, aloha, aloha, aloha. Come right on in, sit yourself down. You are oh so welcome, as always, right here in the audio venue that's known as the Tiki Lounge Remix. I'm your host, the proprietor, and the DJ in this lounge. My name is Seth Jordan, and we are the home of Creative Sonic Exotica, where every week I try to keep you as up-to-date as possible with the goings-on in global world music scene, contemporary jazz, digital beats, all the sounds from around the planet that I find for you each week and present to you here in the program. And in the first hour of this edition, we've got a new percussion-based collaboration between Australia and Mali in West Africa, a fresh album from a UK producer based in France, a bit of German Afrobeat, plus new ukulele-based music from Hawaii, the return of a Los Angeles-based Persian duo, a London-based Arab-Bosnian mix, and a Colombian-Brazilian remix to top it all off. So I hope you can stick around and enjoy the sounds. They're all coming your way here in the Tiki Lounge Remix. And we're going to kick off this hour with some new music from Afro-Australian producer and multi-instrumentalist Nui Moon, who works under the title of Future Roots these days. He was also part of a duo known as Digital Africa, based down there in Melbourne. He's got a new album coming out called Mangala, M-A-N-G-A-L-A, where he traveled to Mali and collaborated with a bunch of very fine musicians from there. The new album will be out next week. We'll be featuring it here in the program. But right now, we got the first single from it. It's called Yereba. Future Roots, Nui Moon, right here in the Tiki Lounge Remix.

And that's the sound of El Buho, originally from Northern England. He's based in France these years. And that's a track called La Vida Se Va. And that comes from a brand new album from El Buho, whose real name is Robin Perkins. The album's called Hogar, H-O-G-A-R, which translates as home. It's out on the Chica Chica label. And joining him on vocals on that track is Miguel Guerra Guerrero, and he's a Latin Grammy-winning percussionist from Colombia in South America. El Buho, a.k.a. Robin Perkins, plays with musicians from all over the world. And speaking about this new album in particular, he says, "Over the past year, I've found myself surrounded by stories of home. From my very personal experience of putting down roots for the first time with my family, to the warmth of being welcomed into the home of old friends with cups of tea and conversation. From the stories and struggles of migration, creating a new home far from home, finding your identity, or being forced to leave, to what happens when climate change or war leaves you with no home to return to at all. I didn't set out to make an album about home, but my music is always a reflection of my world or the ideas in my head." He's always been a reflective musician, and he's carved himself a real multicultural niche over the years. El Buho, the Owl, a.k.a. Robin Perkins from England, but as I said, based in France these days. Let's hear another track from this new album. This one's called Where the Sea Meets the Sky. El Buho, from the album Hogar, right here in the Tiki Lounge Remix.

0: That's a track called Waka, W-A-K-A. And that comes from a group based in Berlin who call themselves the Djemba Groove. And Djemba is J-E-M-B-A-A, Djemba Groove. They've been around for a while, have had a couple of releases out. They've kind of smalled down now from a big seven-piece to the two original founders, and they've been doing a lot of new collaborations on this new four-track EP called Be a Lover, which has been released out on the Agogo label. And some of the new collaborations on that particular track, you heard the great Malian singer Fatoumata Jawara, very recognizable voice. And there's also a duo called The Cavemen, who are based in Amsterdam in Holland. So quite a cross-cultural group being presented here. Djemba Groove from Berlin in Germany, along with the Netherlands. So many guests coming in on this new Djemba Groove EP, once again called Be a Lover. Here's another track from it. This is called Oki, and it features the Cavemen, who have backgrounds in both Nigeria and Ghana. Let's give it a spin right here in the Tiki Lounge. Djemba Groove.
1: Melody special. Kingston. A second time. A second.

and that's another track based in Mali. And that comes from the great kora player Balake Sissoko on that beautiful West African instrument. That's a track called Weltere. It's a new single that's just out on the No Format label. And Balake Sissoko has been on the scene for quite some years. He's collaborated with the likes of Tumani Jabate on the kora and Taj Mahal from the USA as well. Some great collaborations there. And Balake Sissoko is the son of the great Djelimadi Sissoko, who was really a noted musician originally from Gambia in West Africa, and then he moved to Mali and was funded there by the government to be part of the National Orchestra of Mali. Of course, Balake started playing the music himself at a very young age, as most of the artists do who are part of the griot caste, the traditional musicians of West Africa. And the title of that track, Weltere, means joy in the Haupular language of the Fula people, who are a major ethnicity in Mali. Wonderful music there on the kora from Balake Sissoko. Well, I want to head over now to a track from another new album that's on its way to us. It's called Seven Realms of Attar, and it comes from the group known as Niyaz, N-I-Y-A-Z. They're a Los Angeles-based group based around two people, Assam Ali on vocals, originally from Persia, and fellow Iranian Loga Ramin Torkian, who's a producer and a multi-instrumentalist. Assam Ali had her own wonderful solo album out, about a year and a half ago, I guess. Fantastic album, that one. But before that, she was part of Niyaz, and while they haven't worked under that name for a while, they're back with this new album, which once again is called Seven Realms of Attar, A-T-T-A-R. And they've just released the first single from this new album. It's called Annihilation, and hopefully we'll have the rest of the album very soon to feature here in the Tiki Lounge. From Los Angeles and Persia, Iran, this is Niyaz, right here in the Tiki Lounge.

And that's a track called Fire on the Water from UK producer Bonobo. Comes from a new album from him called Distance in Static out on the Ninja Tune label. And that particular track featured the wonderful, wonderful vocals of Miss Aruj Aftab, based in New York City but originally from Pakistan. She was out here for Warm Adelaide a few years ago, just did a couple beautiful performances there. And she's really due for her own album, but she's guesting on that one by Bonobo from the UK. Once again, it's called Distance in Static, and we'll listen to more tracks from that in coming weeks right here in the Tiki Lounge. But right now I want to cross over to a fellow that I did feature the other week here in the program for a track. He works under the name of Sadedo, S-A-D-E-E-D-O, and he's a DJ that's based on the island of Ibiza off Spain, and his heritage is Arab-Bosnian, so a bit of a mix. And his own album is just out called ZZ in Space. Here's a track from it. This one's called Safwan's Oasis from the album ZZ in Space. And of course you're hearing it right here in the Tiki Lounge.

and you're listening to a track called Samay, S-A-M-A-Y, from French producer No Frontera, No Frontier, from a new album from him called Curupira, C-U-R-U-P-I-R-A, Curupira. It's out on the Cosmo Vision label from Montreal in Canada. And that's about all the time we've got for this first hour of the Tiki Lounge Remix. I do hope you and your own good community station are hanging around for the second hour. No interviews this week, but plenty more good music coming your way in that second hour. Hope you can stay part of it. And the program, of course, is produced in the studios of 2VVFM in Bellingen, New South Wales. That's on Goombangir country. And it's distributed nationwide through the good graces of the CRN, the Community Radio Network, with support from the Community Broadcasting Foundation. 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Search there for Tiki Lounge Remix, and you'll find the podcasts. 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

0: in weeks to come here, but I wanted to play you that first single that's just been released, Sea Change. New double album out, going to be called Shelter, and it's on the Bugle label, so check them on out. The Catholics, from right here in Australia, and they're starting us off for this second hour of the Tiki Lounge Remix, where we've got a variety of new world jazz from Poland, from France, a veteran Jamaican pianist, plus a truly legendary jazz vocalist gets the remix treatment. And that's where we're going to go right now, because the new album's been released on the Verve label called Verve Remix 2, Nina Simone. Of course, one of our best musicians over many, many years. She's been gone for some time too, but people are still listening to her music. And in fact, it's getting the remix treatment courtesy of her label, Verve. And the track that's just been released from it is Baltimore, which is an old classic of hers, and it's a Super Shy remix. Super Shy is producer-musician Tom Misch from the UK, and I thought you might like to have a listen to it. So here's Nina Simone, Baltimore, live, the Super Shy remix from 2026, keeping Nina Simone relevant if she needed any help in that, and she probably didn't right here in the future from her music. Have a listen, and I'll hand it over to Nina herself.
1: We have time for one request.

two songs merged together there. Marcus Garvey, old reggae standard, and Miles Davis's So What, and done perfectly there by the great Jamaican jazz pianist Mr. Monty Alexander from a brand new album from him called A Jamaican in Paris, out on the Pee Wee label. And Monty Alexander is 82 years old these days. He's been on the scene for a long, long time. Great, great player. Lots of Caribbean influences, as you would expect from his Jamaican background, and a very strong vocabulary of bebop jazz and blues-rooted melodies. He was influenced by people like Louis Armstrong, Duke Ellington, Nat King Cole, Ahmad Jamal, and Frank Sinatra, just to name a few. And he's also done a fair bit of reggae over the years on the piano. He had a 1990s band that featured people like Ernest Ranglin on guitar. He did another album called Yard Movement in 96, and Stir It Up in 99, a collection of Bob Marley songs. He had one called Monty Meets Sly and Robbie, the great bass and drum duo, in 2000, and another one called Goin' Yard in 2001. And then he collaborated with Ernest Ranglin once again in 2004 on a great album called Rock Steady. He's still out there rocking it away. I did see him and Ernest in Sydney at the Basement back in the 90s, and they were ultra fabulous. Really glad to catch that gig. And this new album, A Jamaican in Paris, sees Monty in very fine form still. A great, great live performer. Check him out online. I'll be posting up some live videos of him on the Tiki Lounge Remixes Facebook page. Have a look at those and then go find more yourself. Here's another track from the same album with a bit of Caribbean vibe to it. This is called Ska Mento, the old forms of reggae, both ska and mento. From the album A Jamaican in Paris on the Pee Wee label, once again, Tickling the Ivories. On the piano, this is the great Mr. Monty Alexander right here in the Tiki Lounge.

on a track called Pillow Talk. That's the Polish jazz group known as Omasta, O-M-A-S-T-A, Omasta. Comes from their brand new album out, their second one called Hits Different, out on the Astigmatic labels, just coming out right now. And it follows up on their 2025 album, which was called Jazz Report from the Hood, which really broke them, not into just the jazz scene in Poland, but all across Europe. They've been doing very well and playing at big venues, festivals, that sort of thing. They're kind of the hottest band in Poland these days. They are from the city of Kraków down in southern Poland, not from the capital, Warsaw. And when I was in Poland last year, I was pretty amazed by the amount of jazz that's going on there these years. You go into a vinyl record store and there's two or three bins of nothing but Polish jazz, not from anywhere else, just Polish jazz, plus then overflowing bins of American and European jazz as well. Got to go to a jazz club in Warsaw, saw a wonderful show there from Christian Scott Tunde Ajoa and his band from the USA, and a very enthusiastic audience. So jazz is well and alive in Poland these days, and Omasta are leading the charge at the moment. And the band's name, Omasta, comes from a regional Krakow dialect word meaning fat added to food for flavor. And it's kind of a fitting metaphor, given that the group's music is saturated with all sorts of different styles. Once again, this new album from them is called Hits Different. It's on the Astigmatic label, and I think I gotta play you another track. This one's called Honda del Sol. From Poland, Krakow to be specific, Omasta, playing that European jazz right here in the Tiki Lounge.

and that's a track called Sixth House, and it comes from the French band known as Nova Fellowship, from a brand new album from them called Continuum on the Camos label. And Nova Fellowship are an interesting, kind of quite progressive group from France. In recent times, they've been rather obsessed by the music of the late American percussionist Steve Reed, who was kind of a left-field player for a number of years there. He's passed on now. But this album features a number of Steve Reed's compositions from his career, and they're pretty dedicated to it, and they're very good players. Got one more track from this interesting new album to play for you. This one's called Lions of Judah. From the album Continuum, this is France's Nova Fellowship. And once again, you're hearing it in the Tiki Lounge Remix.

and you're listening to some dub music from Maticha and Richard L. Cox. A track called Fourth Dubmension from the Fourth Dubmension LP out on the Canadian label Cosmovision. And that is all the time we've got for this edition of the Tiki Lounge Remix, which of course is produced in the studios of 2BBFM in Bellingen, New South Wales. That certainly is Goombangir country. And it's heard on over 65 community stations all around this big land, like the excellent one that you're listening to right now, thanks to the Community Radio Network and all of the individual stations as well. 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

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That's T-I-K-I for the Tiki. 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My name is Seth Jordan. I'm closing up the Tiki Lounge for another week, and I hope you can come back and join me again next time on your own uber fabulous community station or on the podcast. Adios, amigos. 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
1: 2SER acknowledges the custodians of the Gadigal and Darug lands from which we broadcast.
2: Ease out, this is the original Chronix, and I say we are taking you higher with the foreign dub, airwaves. Ease out, again. Rastafari reign rule. And I say this is the original Chronix, and we're taking you higher, and blazing the fire. The foreign dub, airwaves. Ease out. Yeah. Truth and rights, right? For the people, East.

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With you every Sunday from 3 to 5, bringing reggae dancehall vibes. And I'm your host this afternoon, B-Hops. And we've got 2 hours of easy, easy rhythms. Got a mixed bag today. We're going to run through the decades. But I have got some new Buju Banton I'll play a little later. His tune called Summer. And it's just as the title suggests. It's a summer banger, even though we're in the low degrees in Sydney at the moment. And I'm also very excited to share with you the new Uroy tribute album, which I'll play plenty of today. It's a collab tribute album. It's got plenty of big names, plenty of big modern names on it. And I'm going to mix it up with some early DJ / lyrical geniuses amongst it. We've also got a little bit of digital and dancehall. But these are the vibes we're going to be kicking on for the next 2 hours. And I've got the bluebells up next to tell you how it's going to be. Foreign Dub Airwaves here on 2SER 107.3 FM. The bluebells with a little invitation.

Yes, yes. Foreign Dub Airwaves here on 2SCR 107.3. Some community radio, nicen up your Sunday afternoon. From the top of that, we had a little invitation from the Bluebells. The tune was called Come Along. And then you heard the classic Barrington Levy tune, Murderer. After that, Yellow Man with Just Cool. Then you heard Senya with Children of the Ghetto. And after that, a new tune by Lady Impress off her new EP. The tune is called Melanin. It's all pride. It's beautiful. And then you heard Shanique Marie after that and Callie P with Coconut Jelly Man. I did say I had the new Uroy collab tribute album, and I'm gonna switch it up and play it right now. Check it out. Uroy featuring Shaggy with the tune Rule the Nation. 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
1: Yes, yes. Foreign Dub Airwaves here on 2SER 107.3 FM, sharing with you the latest Uroy tribute album. It's a collab. It is called, let me just get to that, Solid Gold. Worth checking out. It's at your nearest outlets, and it's only around the $12 range. It's an absolute bargain, so I'm going to push it. And what not better thing to push than the Daddy Uroy, am I right? From the top of that, you heard Uroy and Shaggy with Rule the Nation, Barrington Levy and Cutty Ranks after that with Looking for Love, and that was a little juggle on the real rock rhythm, following Tipper Irie after that, All the Time, Lyrical Rhyme. Going out to all the UK crew, Deborah Glass and Shabba Ranks after that with Mr. Loverman, that was on the Pirate Rhythm. And then you just heard Uroy and Rygin King with Stop That Train. We're going to go into some new roots now, check it out. This is one released a couple of weeks ago by PZ called Na Watch Na Hype. Foreign Dub Airwaves here on 2SER 107.3.

0: Yes, yes, Foreign Dub Airwaves here on 2SCR 107.3 FM. That's Shaggy telling y'all she likes the Raw Rubber Dub. That's with Ravon. That tune was called We Never Dance to the Rubber Dub Sound. And before that you heard the Mungo's Hi-Fi and Eva Lazarus cover, Dub Be Good to Me. Then before that on the Tempo Rhythm, a new one from Issa and Kabaka Pyramid called Police and Bad Boy. Ibamar before that with some strong conscious stuff called Street and Lane that was released earlier this year. And then you heard PZ from a couple of weeks ago called Nah Watch, Nah Hype from the top. I've got an absolute banger coming up for you next. This goes out to Y-Girl for all the vibes. And if y'all are a little bit bored during lockdown, jump on to www.dancecentral.com.au. That's www.dancecentral.com.au. And there's some online classes happening every Monday from 6, I think, with Rudy. So well worth checking out. And while we're on the dance hall tip, as I said, we're going to go into the new Buju Banton single. It's called Summer Body, and it is all as it's described. Absolute banger, and I've got some new Bounty Killer coming up too. Check it out. Foreign Dub Airwaves here on 2SCR 107.3.
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0: 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Up on the vibes on your Sunday afternoon. And that's Django Fresh with Call From God. Before that, you heard Shabba Ranks with his big tune, Tingling. That's going out to Robin Clare. And if you're into your animation or even your fashion, check out robinclare.com and you can buy some awesome fashion apparel and bits of artworks and things like that and prints and things like that from local with Jamaican heritage artist Robin Clare. And she does some really cool stuff. And if you want to check something for free, check YouTube for Turbulence's star, Turbulence's new tune Shooting Star, as Robin Clare done the animation for that. So big congratulations and love and respect going out to Robin Clare. And up next I'm going to go into a new bounty killer. The tune's called Unfairness here on Foreign Dub Airwaves. 2SCR
1: 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Yeah, yeah, yeah. One bag of dudes to me in a story now bring poor people in a progress and a
2: none of them.
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And that was Maccabee giving some strong fashion advice with the tune Wet Look Crazy. Before that, you went back to the 90s with Papa Levi, Dashy Wear, and then you heard the new Bounty Killer before that with the tune Unfairness off his album called Unfairness. If you'll check your clocks, you'll know what time it is now, and I'm going to celebrate with a little bit of a Buju Banton community service message. 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

Hi, I'm Michael. I've been volunteering and working at 2SER for way too long. I love 2SER because it changed my perspective on how I view the world. And I've had a lot of fun and made a lot of friends along the way.

0: Quarrandub Airwaves here on 2SER 107.3 FM Community Radio. We've got just under 30 minutes left for the show. I've got a couple more U-Roys off his tribute collab album Solid Gold to play. But I should give you a little track listen for first before I go any further. You just heard Anthony B and Zamunda with the tune Talk, Talk, Talk. That's off Anthony B's album from last year called King of the Castle. And before that, you heard Mr. Williams and Mikey General with Bus a Blank. That's from Mr. Williams' new album, Sound Killer Mindset. Well worth checking that one out. And then you heard Mungo's Hi-Fi and Charlie P with Skid It before that. There's a new Mungo's actually out. I'm going to play a little bit more of it next week. But it's a beautiful dubbed soundscape sort of album. Very interesting cover too. But the album is called Antidote, so well worth checking that out. And then you heard the community service announcement from Buju Banton and his classic tune from last year called Gunja Man. I've got a little shout out to give you right now, and this is to our lovely Lady Lou, who I'm sure is listening. This goes out to you, and I must say happy birthday to Soundboy this week. I can't forget him. He'll get a little bit upset, but this one goes out to Lady Lou. We miss her sweet tones on the airwaves and having to listen to my gravelly, mundane voice. But this one goes out to Lou. Check it out. 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We're going to go into a bit of Lovers. Lovers, Lovers, Lovers, Lovers, Lovers, Lovers,
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Yes, yes, Foreign Dub Airwaves here on Tour CR 107.3 FM. It's our love song dedication happening right at the moment. You heard John Holt just then with For the Love of You. And before that, we had a little juggle on the Billie Jean rhythm. It was Sanchez, Can We Talk? And before that, Wayne Wonder, Only You. And then right at the top, going out to Lady Lou. And of course, Soundboy, and a big happy birthday to Soundboy. The tune, Gregory Isaacs, I Miss You. And stay tuned next week. We haven't got too long to go this week, only about just under 15 minutes. But next week, we're gonna do a little lockdown lovers special. Time to couple up in a lovely romantic way, I mean. So tune in next week. If you've got any requests or any community service announcements, feel free to shoot it to our Foreign Dub Airwaves page. But be sure to tune in next week for our lockdown lovers special, Strictly Lovers Rock. 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It's Alton Ellis.

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Foreign Dub Airwaves, 2SCR 107.3 FM, Community Radio. You just heard the Wailing Souls with the tune Baby Come Back. And then before that, Alton Ellis with the classic tune and covered many and many a times. The tune's called I'm Still in Love. And speaking of our love song dedications, we're going to do a special lockdown love song dedications next week. So feel free to shoot in your requests. The rules are it's obviously got to be a love song in a reggae style. And if you have any community announcements that's going to help us through the lockdown, feel free to shoot us a message and I'd love to help promote it. It's community, y'all. Be sure to stay tuned as your Sunday afternoons are packed as usual and you've got the Beat Kitchen coming up with Rebecca Rossenfunk and Yemi the Cat, and they'll inspire you to get your Sunday roast through.

0: We did play plenty of U-Roy off his new collab tribute album, Solid Gold. There's plenty of big names on it. Jesse Royal, Richie Spice, Big Youth, Ziggy Marley, Santa Gold, plenty others. I did play a Shaggy tune earlier in the show. And it's well worth checking out from your usual outlets from about $12, I think, for the album. It's an absolute bargain. And I'm going to finish off with a classic Toots and the Maytals, but U-Roy version featuring Taris Riley. The tune's called Tom Drunk. Check it out. 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

0: Hello there. Hi and welcome. Thank you for tuning into the Bee Kitchen today. I am Rebecca Rosenfunk and I will be soundtracking your evening for the next hour here on 2SER. A shout out to my co-host, Yummy the Cat, and thanks to Foreign Dub, who you just heard before us here on 2SER. Great tunes as always. Now today on the show, I'm going to start with some Venezuelan, African, Brazilian flavors, moving into some deep funk, neo-soul, rare groove, gospel, and a bit of soul disco. First up, we have Paris-based Raul Monsalve y Los Forajidos with Bocón featuring Luzmira Zerpa. Raul bridges the deep roots of African and indigenous Venezuelan traditions with a forward-looking embrace of modern influences. This version is the Orestes Gomez remix, released in 2021, passing it through a neo-soul and contemporary jazz lens. I hope you enjoy. This is 2SER on 107.3.
1: No. 2SER acknowledges the custodians of the Gadigal and Darug lands from which we broadcast.

On the 1st of October 1979, 2SER went to air for the first time. 47 years later, on the 1st of October 2026, we're gathering at the UTS Startups on Broadway from 2pm to 3pm to celebrate that history and launch Radiothon 2026. 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

Yeah, you just heard Sisters Love with Now Is The Time, the Mac Revisited mix, remixed by hip-hop producer Lord Finesse and Davell McKenzie. The original track by Sisters Love was famously featured in the 1973 blaxploitation film The Mac. And before that was a seriously good version of Bill Withers' song Use Me, recorded by Esther Phillips in 1972. So funky. We also heard from Brazilian artist Orlan Devo with Onde and O Meu Amor from 1962. Now coming up, we have a boom bap inspired smooth bop from 2022 with London artist Green Tea Peng and the track Stuck in the Middle. I hope you enjoy. This is 2SER.

Hi, I'm Rupert. I'm the host of Not Punk Enough here at 2SER. I love this station because in a media landscape dominated by soulless AI, divisive content, misinformation, and the reckless pursuit of profit, 2SER stands in complete contrast. It prioritizes real human-made art for its own sake, truth in journalism, and community. We need it now more than ever.

This is 2SER. You're tuned into The Bee Kitchen. We were just listening to the Nelson Family with Gimme Love. Such a happy tropical sunshine song. Before that was Tower of Power with Soul Vaccination from 1973. Also Shirley Ann Lee with the gospel tune There's a Light was in there. Such a great tune. And The Freedom Affair with the politically charged soul tune Rise Up from their 2022 debut album Freedom is Love. And also we had the Rare Groove track Natural High by Michelle Lamb. Such a great tune as well. Next up, we're moving on to Ray Williams with the track Cosmopolitan London. I hope you enjoy. You're listening to The Bee Kitchen.

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Oh yeah, si dice così, no?

Yeah, that was Pino D'Angio with Ma Quale Idea. And we're at the end of the show, sadly. So thank you for tuning in today. I am Rebecca Rosenfunk. A big shout out to all of our regular listeners and to anyone new tuning in today. Thanks for listening. The Witch's Rave with Billy and Alessia is up next. So make sure you stay locked. They will be sure to look after you. And I'm going to leave you with Ish with the track Don't Stop. I do hope you have a great week ahead. This is Toesia.

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1: Yo.
0: That last song was, well, that first song was Wander by Blurry Eyed. New release, latest single from a band from Philly. Came out 22nd of September. And we were saying how it was a perfect example of the use of side chaining. Because love some side chaining.
1: Explain that to people.
0: Oh, you have to actually wait for later in the show. We'll do a full segment on side chaining.
1: Oh, cool.
0: But yeah, for now, big thanks to Beck and Yemi on the Beat Kitchen for a groovy show as always.
1: Yeah.
0: And yeah, we're broadcasting from our Gadigal studios and we pay our respects to elders past, present and emerging and extend that to any First Nation people tuning in right now. We have a very cool show lined up for you, as per usual, on a Sunday night, because, you know, that's what we do.
1: Well, it's a special. It's an NRL special.
0: It is a special. You'll also be getting live updates from the grand final. We're actually broadcasting live from Accor Stadium. Yeah. So you'll be getting live updates as well as that game
1: goes on. Yeah.
0: Yeah. Stay tuned.
1: Thrilling.
0: Stay tuned. Up next, we have a song by Butterbath called Paper Jet. But before that, Billy's wearing a funky shirt today, and I thought everyone should know. It's pretty cool.
1: Yeah, got some shoes on it. Some surfboards. Yeah, it's like some jandals or thongs.
0: Oh, yeah. Jandals, some jandals. Pink flowers, some surfboards.
1: Yeah, jandies, surfboards. Yeah. That's how I roll. But yeah, I've actually talked to God today.
0: Oh, explain that one.
1: well, some Jehovah Witnesses came to my friend's house.
0: Cool.
1: And so, of course, I seized the opportunity.
0: Naturally, yeah.
1: So whilst he was talking with them, I was behind him lifting weights.
0: Right. in view, just of course, in the corner, but you were really like...
1: Like right behind them.
0: Yeah.
1: Lifting weights and then... They were telling us, you know, God will fix our problems.
0: And you were will he fix my gain problem, though? Like, can I?
1: and I said, oh, will he fix my hex debt?
0: Wow.
1: And then they say, like, he just might.
0: Damn.
1: And then they ask for my mate's name. And he's like, yeah, I'm Isaiah. And then they ask my name. And I'm like, because they're like, what's your name, tough guy?
0: With weights in your hand, by the way.
1: And I was like, first name tough, last name guy. And then,
0: that's beautiful.
1: Yeah, and then we were sort of instant friends.
0: And the rest is history.
1: Yeah, so it's crazy.
0: Wow. Yeah. Did you buy a book?
1: Of course, yeah. Shared the website.
0: Yep.
1: Enabled the cookies.
0: Yeah, all the rest. Wow, that's beautiful.
1: So yeah, all whilst I was gymming and getting swole.
0: Far out. What a day you've had. And it's like daylight savings as well. So it's kind of crazy for you.
1: No, and I've had salad for breakfast, cake for lunch.
0: Wow. We're really changing everything up today.
1: Crazy. Like, look at me.
0: Far out.
1: Breaking all the rules.
0: Crazy. In your new shirt, too. That is just lovely. But it's also just the usual on a Sunday night from 6 to 8 p.m. on 2SCR because, I mean... What else would you be doing? Up next, we have a song by Butterbath. It's called Paper Jet. 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

0: You are listening to The Witch's Rave on 2SER 107.3. That was Hatchling with Twisted Game off her album Dress Ups. We had Hatchling on a couple weeks ago too, so
1: yeah,
0: crazy. Billy's wearing a witch's hat.
1: My best friend, Hatchling.
0: Yeah. No, genuinely. We love you, girl. Hope you're having an amazing time on tour, and we'll see you soon, actually. She's playing soon. From memory, 23rd of October. Next mic break, I'll confirm.
1: Okay. Because your memory is not that good nowadays.
0: No, I'm getting a bit old, guys.
1: Yeah, the big 20.
0: Yikes. It starts with a 2 now.
1: You're just like,

0: me now.
1: Far out, man. Oh. But yes, before that we had Orca with Skin and Skin, Paper Jet with Paper Jet by Butterbath, and Wanda by Blairy Eyed. Next up we have Small Ways with Split. And yeah, how are you, Billy?
0: Good.
1: That's good.
0: Yeah, Reborn.
1: Reborn.
0: With God and my new friends.
1: You know what? That's beautiful. Nothing more to say, actually.
0: Yeah.
1: You're like, well, there's always actually something else to say.
0: My three big things in life.
1: Yep.
0: Gym.
1: Mm.
0: And that's all. That's all I think about.
1: So that's
0: really
1: actually one thing. But
0: no, gym. Next gym, up, gym.
1: Ooh, oh yeah, that's three things. There you go. We can count. This is Split by Small Ways. 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
3: That would be great.
1: Okay.

0: You are listening to The Witch's Rave on 2SCR. That last song was by Japanese Heart Software. It was called Your House. And it's pretty vibey.
1: Yeah.
0: Yeah. Before that, we had Death or Slumber by Sleep Casino. Nico Rubio's latest song called Dream. So good.
1: Yeah, she's my favorite spy music musician.
0: True. That's valid. It does feel like it would be in a spy movie.
1: Yeah, and we played her last track, Tokyo, which was a banger.
0: Yeah,
1: and it's just like all her music's so, like, there's so much imagery.
0: Yeah, 100%. It's cool. 100%. It makes you want to, like, just, like, bounce around and, like, float, like, bippity boppity kind of stuff, if you will.
1: Yeah.
0: Before that, we had Good Morning, and we also had the latest by Merritt in the Junkyard as well.
1: And you're crossing to me live from Accor Stadium.
0: Yes,
1: guys.
0: Yes.
1: Guys, Andrew Johns is concerned. He's worried, apparently.
0: Do we know why he's worried? He's just worried. He's just worried in general.
1: He's just worried.
0: Right, okay. That can't be good.
1: Yeah, he's worried. But the weather is going to be lovely, 19 degrees.
0: Splendid.
1: So the boys will be out. They'll be getting sweaty and having fun. So
0: And we're all decked out in our Newey attire as well.
1: Newcastle. Yeah.
0: Newcastle's the goat. We love horse. We love glue. What's the the band? Other way. We'll think of the other Newcastle bands later, but for now, horse
1: is
0: number
1: one.
0: Yeah, horse is it. True.
1: So, and Kaelin Ponga. James Tedesco's. So yeah, lots of things going on, guys.
0: Yeah,
1: it's crazy.
0: But let us know what you're doing if you're preying before. If you're listening to us preying, appreciate that. 0468441073. What are you doing to prep for the grand final? And if that's listening to us, hey, we've done something. It's cool. We've made an impression. Up next, we have a song by the one and only Josh Evans, who's a Sydney-based artist. This is his song, Bent Out. It was released a while ago. He played it live on our show as well before it was released, so you can go back to our website and listen to that if you want. But for now, here it is, Big J Ev on The Witch's Rave.

I get so bent out, get used to it. I get so bent out, get used to it.

0: 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It's currently 7:09 p.m., which means there's still a bit of time before the grand final starts, so don't stress, everyone. It's going to be fine.
1: And don't worry. Andrew Johns has delivered his monologue to Nine's cameras.
0: So he's not worried anymore? He's all good?
1: Well, I think he might be worried.
0: Oh, man. It's okay. It'll be fine.
1: There's been some really tough times in Newcastle. They haven't won a comp for 25 years, but one common thread is these people that turn up week in, week out, wooden spoons getting smashed at home, but they come for hope. That hope has come tonight, so sit back and enjoy an incredible atmosphere looking at our fans. Newcastle fans, wherever you are, if you're at Accor, McDonald James Stadium, or at home, pubs or clubs, stand up. I want to hear that Newcastle chant.
0: Thank you for that, Billy. I appreciate that so much. I'm sure all our Newcastle fans listening in right now appreciate that too. I'm wearing a blue jersey, so as you are wearing a blue shirt as well.
1: Yeah.
0: We're ready. We're ready.
1: So we see you. We see you, Newcastle
0: fans. We see you.
1: Fans.
0: We hear you. We love you. The last song we played was by Vacations, called Ready or Not.
1: Yeah, off their new album.
0: Epic. Album's called Pursuit of Not Anything.
1: I don't know. Thank you for telling me.
0: Billy was like, shit, bro. We had some geese, taxes. We had Jane with He Said So. We had PJ Harvey with You Said Something. Everyone's been saying things. We had Dev Lebbins. We had some Josh Evans.
1: Andrew Johns.
0: Dev Lemons, Josh Evans, Andrew Johns.
1: My three faves.
0: Well, beautiful. But yeah, if you couldn't tell already, you're listening to The Witch's Rave on 2SER. And we've had a pretty funky show. It's been actually really cool. We've had Mary in the Junkyard.
1: Cops won to the melon.
0: This guy, actually.
1: Guys, breaking news.
0: Wait.
1: Walker cops won to the melon.
0: Wait, Sam, does that
1: Walker,
0: mean he's out?
1: He was throwing the ball around before, and he copped a falcon.
0: Wait, but before the game even started.
1: The game hasn't started, okay? Bro. That's why we're hyping it up.
0: Yeah, but
1: he was on his haunches.
0: He got hit in the head, bro.
1: He was on his haunches for a quick second.
0: Crazy. Is he okay? Do they know?
1: This is live as we speak, okay?
0: This is
1: a developing
0: live
1: story.
0: From
1: we'll
0: nine.
1: Keep you we'll keep you updated, guys.
0: Yeah, and while you're being updated, have some backing music. Here's some live Tropical Fox Storm with Moscophium live at TVI NYC. Epic.

They wake me up around corn, leaving the nice spots they don't want. 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

0: You are listening to The Witch's Rave on 2SER 107.3. And this is Fire. This is Wishy with Sensational.
1: Yeah, it's a new release.
0: This is really cool.
1: We got the footy on.
0: We do.
1: Nil all, guys.
0: Don't worry, we'll tell you. It's okay. We'll keep you updated. Oh, no, they're on the floor again.
1: Writhing. What did you say? Writhing like a cockroach.
0: Reeling like a cockroach.
1: Reeling. Lovely.
0: Their arms are all, you know, all over the place. Crazy. All right. Well, this is Wishy. Up next is Beatheads, so stay tuned for that. 17 minutes. And
1: still nil all, guys. Kick. There's a kick. Catch. Oish.
0: Oh, he's got it. Oh, pants pull. Wedgie. Oh, he's on the floor.
1: Got him.
0: All right. See you in a bit.

0: What a song. That was Pip with Henry's Kissing Her. That was so good.
1: Yeah, that's their recent release. Epic. Canadian band.
0: Epic. Just in case anyone's wondering, it's still nil all.
1: Nil all, guys.
0: Don't worry, no stresses.
1: There was someone was going to score and then they said no try.
0: No try. The ref was a big like,
1: yeah.
0: Don't worry, guys.
1: So, yeah, but they're going, they're running.
0: Then they're on the ground. They're on the ground again. Okay.
1: Kick.
0: Pass.
1: No, kick.
0: Kick.
1: Corner. Up. Get up.
0: Catch. Yes.
1: No try. No.
0: Damn. Run.
1: Come on, Yui.
0: Oh, he's got nice hair. I like his hair. He's probably the only. Oh. Far out. Oh my god. Damn, that's crazy.
1: You're listening to The Witch's Rave live from Accor Stadium.
0: Yeah, all the updates, all the live reactions to the grand final. Roosters versus Knights, up Newcastle. This song is by No Cigar, it's called Under the Surface.

0: Wait, Billy, what does Biff stand for?
1: It's a mic.
0: Oh, right.
1: Oh,
0: yo! Rip. See, this is the thing. It's like, guys, you do this every week and we're still fighting. Yeah. It's like, we know how the game is meant to be played.

0: That was Smallways.
1: Four tackle. Oh, he's through. He's through.
0: With leeches. Yo! Yo! Yo! Oh, my God. See, we knew it. We actually knew it. Go, Newey. Yep.
2: And a special treat, some John Farnham.
0: Yes. It's literally perfect timing. Oh, my God. This is so beautiful. You've been listening to The Witches Rave on 2SER. Newcastle just scored 2026 grand final.
2: We up. We're so up, guys.
0: And here's some Farnham, because at the end of the day, it's football. And
2: football is life.
0: And, you know, you're the voice.

Shout out to DJ Hurl on the cuts right there. You're tuning in to B-Heads for another episode of Wild, Wicked, Beautiful, Strange Beats. My name is Threatnik and I'll be your host this evening. Shout out to Billy, Alessia and the whole crew for the Witch's Rave.

We are also, we're on the hunt, we're on the prowl for witches' beats from Australia. That's right. So if you're a witch and you're from Australia and you make beats, you do production, hit me up, beatheads@2SER. You know, you can go to the website, 2SER.com, type in beatheads, and you can find links and things. I hope your week has been well. Mine has been awesome. It's been full on. It is the long weekend, and I hope that you are enjoying it on this beautiful weather as well. It's just such an amazing thing. If you don't know what this show is about, it is a show that is dedicated to beatmakers, producers from Australia only. That's right. We're here to sort of give a light and shine some light on these producers because they're so amazing. And I'm going to kick this week's show off with Juswan, who is from Melbourne. I'm going to rinse the whole tape, actually. And then we're going to get into it. But you are tuned in to 2SER 107.3. My name is Sretnik. Lock in. Take your seatbelt off, if you're not driving, of course. Let the air and wind flow through your beautiful spirit. And yeah, let's just take a trip with what I think is just such a beautiful, beautiful album. Yeah, I'm really excited for you to experience this one.

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1: Yeah, yeah. You're tuned into 2SER on a 7.3. I know it's been quiet on my end, but I just wanted to let the music be. As you can tell, we've been on a beautiful journey. If you've just joined us like not too long ago or something, we've been playing an album that's called A Better Me / Amphetamine, which you can find on Bandcamp. It's an amazing album. I think it's so well put together. The music as well, the musicality and the feelings that I get from this whole album is really, really inspiring and beautiful. It's really definitely one for those sundown sort of vibes where you just want to get into the moment and the feels. You know, one of my favorite tracks there is actually the album titled track, A Better Me, the second one. As well as that last one, oh my God, where once it was different, that's the track name. Super, super awesome album. Big ups to Just One. And yeah, I'm going to get them on the show ASAP and chat about this beautiful thing that they have compiled. And there's some special shout outs for that one. Luke Barry on the guitar and Jen on the saxophone, Callum Harbour on the bass. I was recorded, mixed and produced by Joe Swan. So maybe that's how you say his name. Joe Swan. Because I've said his name like three different ways. So you know what? We're going to get him on the show and we're going to talk about the name and how to say it. How about that? But this human is very much busy with the music and in the music scene down in Melbourne. But give them a follow. The artist name is J-U-S-U-A-N, by the way. A little bit of enough rambling from me. If you are, again, just tuning in for the first time, or you're an avid listener, this is Beatheads right here on 2SER 107.3. My name is Threatnik, and I am also a producer, beat maker in this beautiful scene. And this show has actually just been nominated for the best music program in Australia, which is a awesome, huge honor and thing for not only the station, but for me and for the people and the fans and the platform and anyone that contributes to this beautiful thing. It's such an amazing thing to accomplish and be in the running for, which gets drawn at the end of the month. So stay tuned for all the good news. I'm going to get into another album, actually, and it's by a very, very cool, awesome human, Tatsumaki, if you even want to call him a human. Oh, my God. We're just going to take off to a different planet right now. Planet Namek, as he would say so himself.

Let me.

0: are tuned in to Pass the Ox on 2SCR, where we unpack the stories behind local music. I am today joined by a very exciting artist who just released his first single. Please welcome Nickel from Nicolaza.
1: Hey, very happy to be here. Very cool.
0: It is very lovely stoked. To have you here.
1: Thank
0: How
1: you.
0: Would you describe your sound to a first-time listener?
1: Well, I think with the first single, definitely very weirdly catchy is the first thing, but also goes in directions that you wouldn't think. So definitely taking on a bit of a roller coaster of different sounds, moods, textures. If anyone's listening to the show, you'll see what I mean by mixing a lot of different things, because my artists that I love so much do exactly that. So that's kind of what I'm carrying on the legacy of, I guess, is like artists that we're playing today. So
0: awesome, awesome. And you are not only a songwriter, but producer.
1: Yeah, so yeah. I write, produce, sing, and write all of it and stuff.
0: Awesome.
1: All that
0: How
1: jazz.
0: Long have you been doing production and music?
1: Well, I mean, I've been doing it a good while, but just because, you know, just trying my hand in it. But I think in the last few years, it kind of solidified into like a, okay, I've got a sound and I'm executing that sound. And then, yeah, Mikolasa is the sound of that, I guess. So it feels like, I know you hear this in a lot of interviews, but it genuinely feels like me. Yeah, I've done it a while, but then where it is at now with releasing it and playing some shows and stuff, it's like feels like me now, and feel like awesome. I'm able to get it out of my head and onto paper,
0: coming
1: so
0: together.
1: To speak.
0: Awesome, so. Awesome. Have you always had a strange mix of artists? Has your music taste changed a lot? Or
1: I think like I started off as like a metal punk person, like that's all I listened to, but then yeah, you just look around the record store and I'm like, oh, there's all this other stuff. And a lot of my favorite bands at the time were like just name check tons of people. So because they're like, they had big exhaustive kind of palettes, I guess. And then I took on that. So it was like, you know, I listened to everything from punk to electronica to jazz to disco to folk music to experimental noise music to pop music, R&B. Like I love music and classical music. So like, yeah, so I feel like I've been like that for a while now, but yeah, it didn't start off that way. It just kind of grew because I became a big nerd and was like, oh, let me listen to all this stuff. If my heroes like this stuff, maybe it's good. And then I guess your palate gets pretty wide if you end up liking it yourself. So yeah.
0: Yeah. Well, okay. A lot of music inspiration. We've narrowed it down to some songs to play today. Let's go through the first song. It's Super Furry Animals, Sidewalk Surfer Girl. Is there a reason behind this one?
1: Yeah, well, I mean, they're a great band, and I think why I love them, they're from Wales, if anyone is wondering, which is, yeah, and they're just a great band because I think they started off like almost like could have been a Brit pop band. But then they, again, like what is my music is trying to do is like, oh, let's combine all this other stuff into it. So they have the Beach Boys influence in there, but they've got electronica in there. They've got jazz. They've got so much stuff going on, but they also write beautiful songs. So it's like this, it's not just experimental for experimental sake. It's for the song. And I think it works beautifully. And it's such a roller coaster. In this song, you'll see what I mean. It's beautiful too. It's just really catchy and I think anyone can get into it. But also it's doing a lot with production. There's a lot of beautiful production techniques at play as well. But again, like in service of the song. So it's never at the expense of, is this song cool? So I find that why I enjoy them so much. Like they're one of my like bands that I could listen to every album all the time because there's always so much there. So yeah, that's why I picked it.
0: Awesome. Well, that is a great intro. Let's get into the song.
1: This is cool.
0: Sidewalk Surfer Girl. 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
1: And Lily Maya Kiernan.
0: We're the Kiernans. We're a father-daughter duo. And channels like 2SER, they mean the world to us.
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0: That was Silent Treatment by Blank Mass, and the song before that was Sidewalk Surfer Girl by Super Furry Animals. I'm here today with Nickel from Nickelaza.
1: Woo!
0: What about that last song has made it the pick today?
1: I mean, like, oh, such a great song. I haven't listened in a while, so it's really great to hear it on these speakers. But what, I mean, with my own song, there's a section in it which is very kind of moody and electronic-y. And I think it's that artist like him that definitely was on my mind when I made that section of my song. But I just love, because he's from a band called Fuck Buttons, who are very abrasive and noisy. But then in his own music, it's got that tribal metal element to it, where it's tribal drum-wise and percussive-wise. But he's got this element that I love where it's still quite, I'm not poppy, but the vocal editing and the vocal layering is still quite lush and beautiful. And I like the sort of mix of those two worlds coming together, which is, I guess, what I was trying to do in that section of my song. But I think he's just kind of masterful at doing that, like using sampling, his own playing. And yeah, it's almost like his own version of the Beach Boys or something, of like, I'm going to use a chorus and a choir, but like he uses it so differently within a genre of music that doesn't normally have that. Because I don't know many artists that really do what he does. That abrasiveness, but also beauty and also mood and texture. And I just fucking love it.
0: Oh, it's like, lovely, you know, when an artist kind of blows your world.
1: Yeah, he really does. Like, especially this album, World Eater, and then his other album, which is called Dumb Flesh, which is a funny name of an album, but it's really tribal and beautiful and great. Yeah,
0: well, the names are captivating.
1: Yeah, for sure.
0: And the next band we're getting into is a classic, Stereo Lab.
1: Oh, yeah. I mean, this band means a ton to me. So, I mean, I remember discovering their CD, Margarine Eclipse, in Red Eye Records here. And I never heard them before. I just was like, oh, that looks cool. Literally like that kind of thing.
0: Oh, really?
1: They're like definitely up there in my favorite bands for sure. And I think why I love it is they just mix all kinds of music. Like they've got lounge pop, French new wave music. They've got jazz. They've got punky stuff. And the French vocalist, Letitia Sadler, and just her beautiful vocals just kind of tied all in together. So even though if you took the vocal out of it, it probably would sound a little like, what's going on here? But she makes it seem so accessible and fun. And I love when music does that, when you put a great vocal in there and it's like, oh, everything just, it just glues everything together.
0: Yeah.
1: And I think they're a masterful band and legendary band and everyone loves them. But yeah, this one of the best bands ever, honestly, as easy as, I know Tyler, the creator, loves them, and Pharrell loves them as well. Which is, you wouldn't think, but they love this band too. And Common had the singer on one of his albums, so they've got some weird hip hop connection as well. So yeah, anyway, I hope everyone enjoys this song.
0: Yeah, okay, this is Melodies of Women.
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5: That would be great. Okay.

0: That was an absolute groove by Stereolab called Melody is a Wound. I'm joined by Nickel from Nickelazar, and we're about to get into his debut single.
1: Howdy.
0: It was called A Hero's Lament. Is there a special story behind this song?
1: Well, I mean, this song's about. I wrote it in the perspective of someone, a character who's sort of looking at the world and kind of wondering why it's going so wrong a lot. Like, just politically, socially, culturally, like, the news and politics. So it's kind of written from that perspective. It's not a very hopeful song lyrically, to be honest, even if the song itself is quite catchy and fun. But it's just someone going like, "Wow, there's all this strife happening. There's all these people exploiting people, and all." It's very political on some level. So just kind of written from that perspective. God, I do feel that sometimes. Like, God, I mean, what are we gonna do? Like, how are we gonna fix this? Like, how are we gonna get it to be a better world out there? So I do have that a feeling a lot where it's like you look at the news or what's happening on the street, and you're like, God, I hope we can actually come out of this. So that's kind of what it's about. And then musically, I was like, yeah, musically is sort of different in that I just kind of wanted to mix a bunch of stuff that would be really fun to listen to. So I was just like, oh, what if you mix punk with some.
0: Well, it sounds like there's a hopefulness of the story.
1: Yeah, I think at the end it's sort of unresolved in a way. It's like sort of someone going, "Oh, when will this end?" But so it's actually like, it's not bleak, but it's definitely a question mark at the end. But the song itself, yeah, so that's kind of what I want to express, and hopefully the sonic palette of it kind of accentuates that as well.
0: Yeah, awesome. Is there more music to come as well later?
1: Yeah, for sure. Definitely, I'm getting something mixed pretty soon. So very excited about that. It's sort of
0: Awesome.
1: another epic kind of production, and that one is very hopeful and lyrically as well. And I'm really proud of the
0: Awesome.
1: lyrics on that, and looking forward to releasing that as well.
0: We'll be excited for the release of that.
1: Yes.
0: This is A Hero's Lament by Nickolassa. You've been listening to Pass the Ox.
1: Oh, thanks.

0: Welcome, brothers and sisters. Great to have your company. Witty here,
1: Goulburn Correctional Centre.
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5: So welcome to prison. Aye. Free my brothers in the yard and I can't wait till they all come back.
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2: Welcome to all my brothers and families out there.
5: Brother, don't run. I was taught from young that I'll get caught up in the system, didn't listen, and that's how I got done.
2: Hi, my name's Ray. I'm at Goulburn Correctional Centre down at the Art Curry Shop, Narrawarra Amma. Yeah, I'm just sitting here with all the brothers. Lordy, Les, Billy, and Mick.
0: It's Witty here.
2: Hey, it's Dwayne here.
6: Welcome, brothers.
2: The rooms, it's pretty big. It's the walls are all painted up the back. Yeah, there's neon lights on the ceilings. There's like a little back room where they store all the paint and the brothers' paintings. That's the officers' work where they sit in and do their work and stuff, yeah. So they just use that to the safety.
7: Protection.
2: Yeah, they pass our lunch through there and stuff.
7: No,
2: there's no windows. That's the front door.
8: We'll wait for them, we'll go
2: again. Yeah, they wake us up about 6:10. They give us like 10 minutes to get ready.
8: Yeah.
2: They put us out into our yards. We're there for about 20 minutes and then we come down here, yeah. So we get here about 7:10, yeah.
8: Yeah,
2: and we gotta have breakfast down here. Oh, we get like a ration pack every afternoon. There's like 7 sugars, whatever cereal, like cornflakes or Cocoa Pops.
3: How many sugars did you say?
2: 7 sugars, yeah.
3: Not all in one go?
2: Nah, not all in one go. Not enough for us.
7: That's our ration
2: just for the day. 7 sugars. Goulburn has a bad name, but it doesn't. It's our yard, it's just all curries. This jail is their own nachos in each yard.
9: It's just from history,
2: yeah. Their system, you know what I mean? It's just...
10: We were a bit sorry what's happening in the background there, but I'm hoping your ears are more paying attention to our voices.
2: Being segregated, it's good that we're all together, we've got our own coin, you know what I mean? It's good to have all brothers or islands together, but it's a bad thing because... It's like we said, like it can cause conflict. It would rather have the gates open, we can all mix and be friends.
5: We always said expect the worst, hope for the best. Keep them close if you know they're down for street.
0: Hey brothers, it's Witty here. This workshop down here is for us, you know, like Narrawarra Umma, like it means a place of culture and knowledge. And like that's what we got, the only thing we got here for us brothers, you know. We're all isolated here. We're segregated into Koori Yard. It's very ethnical. How Goulburn runs the system.
2: This is the only jail.
0: Baz House, because like they're isolating us, they're segregating us. You know, it's like they're stereotyping us, giving us a label by keeping us together or separated, you know, from other nationalities or whatever else. Brings us like racial politics into the system.
11: We originally were brought in long before our time.

0: Right here, boys. Mainly everyone in the yard are all mates, you know what I mean? We're all there together. There's some, you got a little bit of drama, politics, it's jail, you know what I mean? At other jails, we mix. You know, you can hang around who you want. Here, it's just, you're in your shell with your own kind and it can get a bit tense. We don't mind it. I'd rather be here than be in any other jail.
1: Suppose one of the hecticest jails back in the days, everyone didn't get along, so they had to segregate the yard. Well, this is just from what we've been told. So they've just kept it in place. It's, you know, like it's a maxo jail, it's still a rough jail, but compared to back in the days, a lot of old unks probably listening. If they're listening, they would have been here back in the days, they'll know firsthand. I think, yeah, they just kept it in place for that reason. You got mates in other nationality yards and that? Because you talk to them through the fence, you got close mates, you want to kick back with them on a daily basis, you know. It is jail, it is what it is, you know.
0: Time flies, you know. We come down here, we work. A lot of us don't get money sent in, so we come down here, they give us $50 a week to get out of the yard. Coming down here for half a day, it's good. We can go back to the yard, have a shower, a train, whatnot, and then get locked in at 3:30. It's good.
2: It makes the time go quick and breaks it up.
0: Yeah, it's a steady routine.
1: We rotate monthly, so that breaks your time up. Just rotate the yard out of fairness, so everyone gets a bit of sun. We've got indoor showers, some got outdoor showers, some of the cold and whatever. But yeah, for us, that breaks up the time, you know? Everyone gets a bit of sun, a bit of cold and whatever. But yeah, get sick of the same, sitting in the same jail for so long that it just starts. You get that routine down pat, then it starts getting a bit slow. Me personally, I like to do a couple of years here, a year there, breaks my time up. I've got 3 years to go, hopefully 12 years on the bottom, which boys will know what that means, like 12 years in jail. Yeah, there's a lot of people in the worst situation, maybe people not getting out of jail. I can't sit here and whinge about it, like, it is what it is, I did what I did, so...
2: He was young when he come in, you know?
1: Yeah, that's right. So I get out 35, that's young. You got a chance there to do the right thing.
0: It's Ray here, boys.
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5: Hey brothers, it's Witty here, Goulburn Correctional Centre. Like Narrawarra Umma, like it means a place of culture and knowledge. Yard and yard's the only place that we can, you know, do our own thing, whether it's painting or drawing.
3: Hey, it's Dwayne here.
0: Painted up the back. A couple of the brothers are doing paintings on the back walls, and we got individual workstations. Yeah, we just sit down here and paint 5 times a week. Yeah, and do our best there.
1: Places like this here are good for us to keep in contact with our culture and kick back with the brothers.
3: Do a bit of kuriata and learn more about the longest living culture in the world.
5: My dad was an artist. I learned to paint from him, watching him as a kid. So that was something that was pretty cool. Something I can keep in tune with my culture, I guess.
3: Hey, it's Dwayne here. My dad's Kuri and my mum's his wife. I grew up in Mount Druitt all my life. I didn't really know much about my background in that, but as I got older, jail, that's when I found out what my tribe was, where my family's from. I didn't like not knowing, like, about my heritage and that. Like, I'd love to, like, when you hear the boys, they know, like, especially the boys from the country and that, they know everything about their tribe and that, you know, and culture. They're more in touch with their culture than boys from, like, the city now, because it's a big difference growing up on the dirt and, like,
1: out in the sticks than living in a city. Like, it's all cement and that. Like, I've never been out of Mount Druitt. I've lived in Mount Druitt my whole life. I can only go off what my dad's. He's a black fellow in my family. His mum and his dad, they all passed away long before I was growing up, so I couldn't get any. I wasn't able to go back to the bush, nothing to be passed down to me, so I'd just go off what my dad would tell me and that. And like I said, it's a different environment being in the city and that. Like, not saying for everyone in the city, but me in particular, I was always on the streets and I didn't have much contact with my family to be around. Like, I was there with my family, but I was always on the streets and I got into drugs, and so that was my life. Hey, it's Dwayne here. I'm doing 15 years. So my family side of things, that got put on a back burner, but then I come to custody, like I was saying, and I did some other programs, like Hey Dad was one of them, and about how to be a father and that, and from inside jail, like, and then when you get out, you know, yeah, being a good role model and a father figure for your son, like you should be, you know. I got a 12-year-old son, like, I've been in jail most of his life, but we got a strong relationship now, as much as it can be over the phone and through visits and that. If you've had a strained relationship with your kids and that, how to, when you get out, get back in there and get it back to as strong as possible it can be again, you know? How to be a responsible role model for my boy, because I've only got a son. Just pretty much how to be a man, eh? Like, that's what it is at the end of the day. With a man, if you've got kids and that, you're the man. You're the one that's expected to keep your family safe, be a provider, be a protector, by providing for your family, protecting your family. Pretty much them main too. Be there with your family and be there for your kids and that, you know. Like, I haven't been there for my son. I've been out there 6 weeks for him, but I'm on the right track. I know what I've got to do now to be there. When I get out, my son will be 16, I'll be 35, so he'll be around about that age. I'll catch him at a good age. That's where I started mucking up when I was around about that age, so. He's got my blood on him, so there's always a possibility that could happen. I want to get out and lead him in the right direction. He's pretty good, so I don't think he'll ever go down his track. Hopefully my boy is going to be listening to this. Hey, son, it's me. Love you and that, and pretty much, yeah, be good at school and that, and be good for your mum, hey.
6: My name's Lordy. I'm from Glen Innes. Live in Liverpool in Sydney. I'm Bungslung and Gungbung Berry. 23 years old. Get out in December. So I get my parole. So hopefully, yeah, I'll get out in 5 months.
7: What are you gonna do when you get out, my brother?
6: Stay out of jail. Try to get a job for the first time in my life. I've been in for 2 years now. Yeah, just wanna get out. I'll try to just do the right thing and not try and do crime anymore. But it'll be hard because I've been doing crime all my life. Since the age of like 14, and I've been in custody in and out since I was 14 till now. So yeah, it's pretty hard to like try and get on the right track. Like, you have to be sentenced to do courses. Like, I've been on remand half of my time, so like it's hard to do courses in here. Oh, shout out to my auntie, Georgette, and my Carlo and Jordan and Mangus. They all live in like Queanbeyan in here.
0: Lordy, he's very loud. Nah, he's a good boy, you know. He does his own thing, he does his own jail.
5: Yeah, he's a good young brother. He's actually, family's, we're from the same area, you know, Liverpool and that. I know his family. I'd never met him until coming to jail. He's just like his family, you know. Cheeky little bugger. You know, hopefully we don't see him back in here. I'm pretty sure he'll be right. He's a pretty positive kid, knows what he's doing.
0: My name's Ray. I'm from Newcastle, my tribe's Warramai. I've been locked up my whole life, since I was 10 years old. I'm 28 now. I've probably been out since then, probably about 3 years in my whole life. I'm institutionalised. That's all I know. And the only way I know out is doing crime. I've been in jail for 2.5 years. I've got 19 months left. My family, my mum's from Victoria and my dad's from Brisbane. Hopefully when I get out, I'm going to go down Victoria. Hopefully the COVID-19's over by then, you know, because the borders are shut. I want to go down there, because if I go back to Newcastle, I'll fall in the wrong place and get back on drugs and do crime again. I don't want that. I want to get out and be fresh and be there for my family, yeah. Like, as soon as I get out, if I go back to there, they're just old friends and that, you know what I mean? It's just certain crowds and that, you know, and they just draw me in. And once I get on the drugs, that's it. It's like I'm backed into a corner. In my old way, you know, I was just, when I'm on stuff, I just I don't think right, it's just, only way I know is drugs and crime, and that's just to bring me down, I'm on a drug program called the Butte program, and hopefully that can help me, stop me from getting on drugs and stuff, When I was in my last time, I'd done IDAP, intense drug alcohol treatment program, the drug program out Windsor. Yeah, that was a good program. Yeah, that was all right. I should have known to stay out because that is a good program. Like, it teaches a lot of stuff, but I didn't listen. It's just, going back to my old area. It gives you a way, it helps you ways of staying off drugs and about going to Narcotics Anonymous. Whenever I felt down and I was on drugs and that, they always gave me this thing to go ring them and they could probably help you and someone to talk to. But I never did it. Like, it was a good thing, but I didn't do it.
8: You've got to speak in the microphone. There's no point being on radio hiding behind a bookcase.
1: I asked Dwayne here. I said, Datesy, he's a mad brother. Me and he's pretty close. I know we've been at Goulburn here for a while together, a couple of years and that. Yeah, he's a mad brother. All the brothers in the yard get along with him now, and what's not to like about him? Yeah, he's a mad brother.
0: I've been here the longest, so...
5: A lot of the brothers look up to him, or he'll go to him for advice, or if there's anything, that we need help with, or if we don't understand what's going on.
0: Nah, the boys are just having a joke, The boys know, the brothers in jail, they understand, A lot of them know me.
5: Hey brothers, it's Witty here. So one thing, the brothers, we all stick together, look out for each other, and be there for support, I guess. Well, recently my mother passed away, and so I was pretty lucky to have the brothers in the yard. They all come and show their support, and they were there for me if I needed to talk to or something like that. So that was pretty cool. But it's life, I guess. She was 64, very young, but God bless her, she passed away lung cancer. And she was here local, that's why I'm at Goulburn,
0: They let him out to go see her too, so that was a good thing,
5: They let me go to the hospital, say my goodbyes, and tell my mum I love her and I always miss her, So, the boys, they all chipped in, get flowers sent for a funeral. And it was good of them,
0: To all my brothers and families out there with a loved one on the inside, we are doing okay and think of you all the time. Tune in to
1: 2SER 107.3 FM. I asked Dwayne here. I'm the same as Les. I lost my old man in jail, from cancer a few years ago, and that's really snapped me into play to get out there for my mum, and she'd be 60 when I get out. I didn't get to go to a funeral. I wasn't fortunate like Les. I didn't get to go because Dad wanted to stay at home and just be around family at the time, and he wasn't in a bad way, but he was well enough where he had that option, he could stay at home. He wasn't like Les's mum, she had to be in hospital, so I couldn't get a hospital visit, but first thing I do when I get out, I go to his grave and have a do what I gotta do, say what I gotta say, probably have a little cry there.
9: I'm DJ D-Wiz, your jailbreak. We'll come back after some music messages and shout outs.
10: Guess what, cuz, I just got my Hep C treatment last week. 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
9: Serious?
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9: Too easy. You're looking deadly, bro.
10: 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I won't be passing it on to no one.
11: 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It's used exactly the same way as bleach. It's important to flush all the Fincol out of the fit using cold water. Only ever use cold water to clean injecting equipment, as hot water clots the blood.
12: Be blood aware, don't bloody share. 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Be bloody aware, don't bloody share. Keep it clean from the boys in green.
13: Don't share a thing, a bloody bloody thing. Don't share a thing, a bloody bloody thing.
0: It's Ray here, boys. Welcome back to this week's jailbreak. Coming to you from Goulburn Correctional Centre.
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5: Great to have your company tonight, connecting all our mob caught up in the system, going out there to all the brothers and sisters.
0: Hi, my name's Ray. I'm at Goulburn Correctional Centre down at the Art Kuru Shop, Narrawarra Umma. Yeah, I'm just sitting here with all the brothers. Got Lordy, Les, Billy and Mick.
1: Hey, it's Dwayne here. Locked up when I was like 18 and a half. Done all my younger years in jail. So when I got out, I was just in the mentality like, I'm still young, I want to party. I've been away for 4.5 years and just went back to the same old shit pretty much. And then I got out for 6 weeks and then I come in doing this lagging to 15. Now I'm 32 this year. My boy's getting older. Me and him are starting to have deeper conversations and I'm telling him the things that my mum and dad was telling me when I was younger. Like, I'm stressing at him about, you know, not being good at school or fighting. And so a lot of nephews and nieces and nephews too now. So, you know, my family's getting bigger and that. I'm in the father role now. I'm not in that kid mode I was in. When I just need to get out now and just, yeah, be there for my family. My main problem's always got my drug problem sorted and that. I'm on a methadone program and that. I've been in that for 6 years.
5: I'm Les. People call me Witty. I'm from Miller, 2168. Dungutty man. My dad grew up in La Perouse and born and raised in Liverpool area. 35. I've got 11 kids, 9 girls, 2 boys. Come from a family of 15. So I've got 9 brothers, 5 sisters. Family is a big thing to me. First time come to jail, I was 18 for drunken misbehaviour, malicious damage and that. I got into a fight at the pub, Parramatta Jail back in the day, 2004. Scary, you know, 300 plus inmates in one area. It's pretty scary. You just got to cope, you got to manage with it, you got to adapt. 5 or 6 weeks or something. Yeah, it was like a big experience. You know, it's very, very like daunting for me. Lucky, but when I come in, you know, like I knew a couple of people from the area, a couple of older uncles and that, so it was all right. But at first until I seen who was there, yeah, it was very confronting. Really started coming back into jail 2011. Yeah, I had a pretty bad breakup with one of the kids' mums. Yeah, went for a pretty rough stage, rocky patch, getting around the wrong crowd. This, it was not so much because of drugs or anything, it was just my anger issues, I guess. I overreacted. Something I've got to stop and think about, I guess, is do something to address my anger management. And easier said than done. We all got that similarity, you know what I mean? We got certain influences. It's easy to be led astray, I guess, and go down the wrong path. Got out 2017, went back to work, changed my lifestyle and that, but yeah, it's unforeseen circumstances brought me back here, and, you know, I take responsibility for it, but I've got to do 3.5 years on the bottom, 4.5 on top. I've got to take that time to reflect on what I've missed out on, what I've lost. My youngest, he's 1. He was born while I was inside. My main motivation to change my way and be out there, watch him, help him grow up, be a positive role model, I guess. Pretty lucky, you know, like my kids, you know, they're doing all right. They're all still in school and they're all growing up. One's too old for school, you know, they've got jobs and not going down the same path as me, as I guess. I can't be more happier. The only thing I can say is I've got to be there more for them, you know, on the outside. We're all brought up rough, struggling, poor, whatever. Like coming from a family of 15, 4-bedroom house, you know what I mean? So there's 2 sets of double bunks in every room. It was hard, but it was also good because we were all so close. You know, my mum did the best for us. My dad, he tried, but he was in and out of jail too, trying to provide for us. You know, it wasn't easy. Yeah, sometimes, yeah, he'd come in and out of jail himself. He was still a big influence, even though, like, he used to take us to footy or whatever when he was around.
14: Forms this combination out wide.
5: If you don't want to be in the system, you've got to have the right influences around you, the right crowd to hang around. I guess most of us have seen our dads or our uncles and aunties, you know, coming in and out of jail. My dad and his uncle, like his brothers, so my uncles have been in and out of the system. Me and my brothers have been in and out. Touch wood, none of my sisters have been in, so yet. Hopefully they stay away from this path.
15: We don't want to see young brothers coming in our jail and keeping the tradition where families passed down coming in our jail. Like, you'll break the cycle, I guess. We know, you know, the feeling of angst, them not being around. If you don't want to go down the same path as us, no one can change that but you. You got to have positive people around you, good influences, stay in school, get a job, have good goals, be family orientated. So yeah, no one can do that but you.

0: It's Ray here, boys. In my first time, I was scared. My first time I come to jail was in 2010. 18 years old, here I am, you know, in jail. And when I got pinched, I was at Newcastle cells. And when the truck come, I was on the truck with another bloke. And I was sort of nearly in tears in there. And he asked me, "Hey, what's wrong, mate?" And I go, "Nah, it's my first time." He goes, "What Nash are you?" And I was like, "Yeah, I'm Koori." And he goes, "Don't worry, you'll be right. You'll be with the brothers, you know." It was my local jail, but I didn't think nothing of it. No, I was just scared, thinking, yeah, once I got to the wing, it was at Cessnock 11 wing. Most of my mates were there. Once I seen them there, I got comfortable. But yeah, I was scared. I thought I was going to be... What happens in jail to young brothers.
1: What you hear is a misconception of what it actually really is in jail. And the big problem I find is that you can well adapt into the system, and then it becomes part of your life, because you do, like you said, you do meet people in here that you know before, and that's a sort of crowd that leads you the wrong way or whatever. You find that familiarity with people you know, and then you get comfortable in jail, and then that's what becomes in the habit of coming in and out of jail. So then that's something you need to break the cycle, you know, is by choosing the right crowd, I guess. Because, you know, like if you're coming in and out of jail and you're seeing the same people, you're learning new ways of doing things, and then it becomes something that's hard to break.

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0: Connecting all our mob nationally, you know, caught up in the system. Going out there to all the brothers and sisters, you know, hopefully you all like what's getting played.
2: My message to other brothers and sisters in the system or not in the system to keep your head up, stay in school, do good, don't touch drugs, don't get in wrong crowds in this state, keep your head up. That was Lordy speaking, yep.
0: Hey everyone out there, it's Les here. It's my message to the other brothers and sisters locked up is, you know, keep your head up, stay strong, you know, think of your family, be true to yourself, I guess, and stay positive. Black Lives Matter, yeah.
1: Enjoy. Jailbreak's produced by Kate Pinnock and is one of the many great projects of the Community Restorative Centre supporting post-release prisoners and families in New South Wales. I'd like to thank everyone for making this episode of Jailbreak possible, especially the brothers here at Goulburn Correctional Centre, and Kate for giving us the opportunity to participate in this week's episode. 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
3: 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It's good. You know, I'm here with all my brothers. We've enjoyed it. 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Keep your head up.
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1: Jailbreak pays respects to the Gadigal tribe, the traditional custodians of lands on which Jailbreak's produced at, Sydney's 2SER. 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
4: 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Sovereignty was never ceded. We are on stolen land. There is no revolution without song. And once again, I find myself starting an episode calling for an immediate and durable ceasefire.
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Who really cares?

Save the children, indeed. You are listening to Heavy Demo on 2SER. And that was a tremendous Marvin Gaye medley there. You heard Inner City Blues. You heard God is Love, What's Going On. And he finished off with Save the Children. And it is from a live show, Marvin Gaye, live at the London Palladium. What an artist. It sets off the tone for today's show quite nicely. Dear listener, if you're listening to the Heavy Demo for the first time, you need to know that this show is a celebration of songwriting. More often than not, I'm joined by guests who are sharing the depths of their musical collection with me as we try to substantiate how their love for music has informed the person they are today. It is another solo episode because I've been enjoying playing my own records. Last week we kind of did a thank you to previous guests and I tried to play a bunch of records from people who had been a previous guest of the show. This week, I thought I'd bring in some of my own records. We are going to celebrate a doo-wop, Motown, soul. I've got a bit of New Orleans stuff. Got some live stuff from Otis Redding and Sam Cooke we might do. And there'll be some Beatles, of course. The reasoning being is my love for music centres around sort of the Beatles, I suppose. And as a songwriter, when I was first listening to the Beatles and first playing guitar, all I could come up with was poor imitations of Beatles tracks. So then my musical education grew by trying to work out what the Beatles listened to. And that, on their record with the Beatles, they famously cover three Motown songs. Money, That's What I Want, You Really Got a Hold of on Me, and Please Mr. Postman. And there are real highlights off that with the Beatles record, so that sparked a curiosity in Motown music. And as a music lover and songwriter, I suppose I stayed forever curious and then would try and work out what came before Motown and what came before that. And you, no matter what family tree of music you try to follow, I think you do end up at gospel and blues. So tonight I'm going to kick it off with a gospel choir, the Linden Singers, singing Motherless Child. And then I'll go through some doo-wop to begin with, and we'll see where the wind takes us. Motherless Child, I think I'd like to dedicate this to the children of Gaza who never heard a hair on anyone's head. I hope you enjoy this stirring gospel rendition as much as I do.

And he'd be tall and handsome, rich and strong. Now that boy I love has come to me, but he sure ain't the way I thought he'd be.

And that was the first part there of What Did I Say by Ray Charles on that fantastic sounding Whirl It's a Piano. We just went for a bit of a tear there. You are on 2SER. I don't know where else you might catch a bit of doo-wop. But yeah, you're listening to Heavy Demo. I'm your host, Rick Saunders, and I was just having too much fun, and those songs are far too short. So, yeah, I did find myself just having a hard time putting an end to that bracket. I'll back announce all those songs, so bear with me. At the very top of the bracket, it was the Linden Singers doing a gospel song, Motherless Child. Then we went to the doo-wop, which was the Flamingos, I Only Have Eyes For You, followed by Dion and the Belmonts, Teen Angel, the Chantels with He's Gone, the Crystals, He's the Boy I Love, the Chords with Shaboom, the Eternals with Rockin' in the Jungle, the Bobettes with Mr. Lee, Shirley and Lee with Let the Good Times Roll, and yeah, we did just finish with Ray Charles. I love Let the Good Times Roll. Harry Nilsson does a fantastic rendition on his record, Nilsson Smilsson. Which I would have brought tonight, but I've bloody handed it out to someone. I had two copies, and it's the type of record you want to share with people. So, yeah, I've found that I've lent out both my copies of that record, and I must implore you, dear listener, to listen to it if you haven't heard it before. Yeah, I'm playing, doing a solo episode here and just playing some of my own records. That was sort of the doo-wop section. I'm feeling like a little bit of Chuck Berry. So, a dozen more berries, please, Mr. Chuck.

Hi, my name's Ben Salter. I'm a musician. I'm a 2SER subscriber. 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

I had a feeling, and I think you had a feeling too, dear listener. That was Billy Preston's rendition of I've Got a Feeling, a Beatles number for all those playing at home. You are listening to Heavy Demo on 2SER. I'm your host, Rick Saunders, and I've got 8 pairs of Beatles socks, one for every day of the week. It's me and my vinyl collection tonight. At the top of the bracket you heard Chuck Berry with Nadine. And that inspired me to put on John Lennon doing his rock and roll record. And he covers Chuck Berry's You Can't Catch Me. And the story behind that goes Alan Klein, the famous band manager. I think he was managing Chuck Berry's back catalogue, and he decided to sue Lennon for allegedly copying You Can't Catch Me in the Beatles song Come Together. He thought there was a bit of similarity in the vocal melody, or perhaps Lennon admitted to it in an interview, and that sparked a cheeky lawsuit. And part of the agreement was that if John could cover a couple of Chuck Berry songs on a record, it might smooth things over and make everything okay. But that was a really, really stirring cover. That rock and roll record was produced by the evil devil Phil Spector, but wow, that really raised my blood pressure. And if I didn't have two left feet, I would have been dancing. Now, then we did the adverts because we got to keep the sponsors happy. It keeps 2SER afloat, those little jingles. And then I came back and played some Wes Montgomery. He was an unbelievable jazz guitarist, and he had done a very clever version of A Day in the Life by the Beatles off their record Sgt. Pepper's. And yeah, somehow I just went from Chuck into a really hard Beatles kind of tear there, because we finished off with Billy Preston doing I've Got a Feeling. Now, I think I'm going to take you to New Orleans, dear listener. New Orleans is swampland, and it has a kind of a spooky vibe. And that's where, I don't know what's in the water there, but Dr. John, the Night Tripper, made a record in 1968 called Gree-Gree. And the linear notes are absolutely gibberish. But he starts by saying, my group consists of Dr. Poopardoo of Destine Tambourine, and Dr. Ditmus of Conga, Dr. Bordreaux of Funky Knuckleskins, and Dr. Baptiste of Scorpio in Bass Clef. Yeah, I'm going to start fudging the pronunciations there, and I do not want to cause offense, because these musicians are tremendous. And the whole Dr. John thing is just absolutely inspired, and therefore is inspiring. They don't make them like that anymore. So without further ado, I think we should do a song. It's the last track of side one, and it's called Dance Fambo.

stick to high. Put your hands on your hips and let your ankle ride.

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3: Oh.

God, that is a depraved bassline. You have heard Just Kiss My Baby by the Meters there. I took you to New Orleans, dear listener. It's heavy demo. It's 2SCR. We kicked off that bracket with some Dr. John. And then we went to Alan Toussaint with Get Out My Life, A Woman. Which I do not want to dedicate to anyone. And then we did, I think we did some Meters. No, there was a third song there, I'm sorry. Oh, it was The Gators with Gator Bait. Now, I've heard you loud and clear. The text line is flying off. Someone there said, all this music's blowing my mind, which makes me think of Aretha Franklin. Can you please play Didn't I Blow Your Mind This Time by Aretha Franklin? So to that absolutely dedicated heavy demo listener, I would like to play Aretha Franklin.

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you are listening to Heavy Demo on 2SER. I am your host, Rick Saunders. And someone is trying to log into my Disney Plus account from Meadowbank. So whoever that is, get out of there. We just went on a massive tear there. What did we do? Harry Nilsson, man, he is the king. One of the greatest to ever do it. I think they call that a goat. He sang Just One Look and Baby I'm Yours. Before that, we heard the Ronettes, also a group of people, some of the greatest to ever. I'm going to have to say that for every song if I keep going with that. I'll drop that. We did the Ronettes with Here I Sit, which was actually co-authored by Harry Nilsson. So there's a bit of a spider web there if you want to follow it. And yes, it was co-written with Phil Spector. And that does make me wonder whether Harry Nilsson had just written the whole song and Phil did his thing to get his producing kind of with his producer hat on, said, I want a cut of that publishing, put my surname on it, and I will record it. Because perhaps Nilsson was on the way up at the time. I don't know, maybe they did co-write it, maybe they were mates, and maybe they hung out, and yeah, I don't know. Anyway, before that, we did Diana Ross with Ain't No Mountain High Enough. And a particular, particularly stirring version of that was mostly instrumental. And it is the last track off a fantastic Motown box set I've got, which is just like the history of Motown. And every song has got a vocal introduction where the singer of the song or someone who played on the song explains something about what was happening at the time or the essence of the song. And yeah, it's five vinyls of that, and it is just pure joy to listen to. If it wasn't illegal, I'd just do a show playing that entire box set in its entirety for you, but I think that would get me in trouble. Before that, we did Jimmy Ruffin with What Becomes of the Brokenhearted, and it right up the top, Didn't I Blow Your Mind This Time. Now we are in the last 20 minutes, and it's sad to say that time just flies here, yeah, and I'm wasting it with all this garbage I'm dribbling. So I won't hold you up, dear listener. Boy, have I got a treat for you. Wowie zowie. Richard Hawley, a tremendous songwriter from Sheffield, he has put together a compilation called 28 Little Bangers. I saw it in the discount bin at Hum the other day for $50, which really pissed me off because I paid $80 for it at Red Eye. And I don't think it's a discountable record. It has some priceless material on it, like what I'm about to play for you. But yeah, 28 Little Bangers from Richard Hawley's Jukebox. They're a selection of 28 of his favourite 7-inches he's picked up along his way. And that man does a bit of touring, so he would see the inside of some very interesting record stores. And tonight, we all have the privilege of listening to Curtis Knight and the Squires featuring Jimi Hendrix with a track called Hornet's Nest. Watch out, listener, you're about to get stung.

Let's do Teardrops, since we're getting a little bit sentimental. These guys love it. We're with you guys. This is a cover we do. Goes out to anyone who remembers it.

And that brings us tearing to the end of the episode, dear listener. Towards the end there, I've just got myself all razzed up. We did Love Her If I Tried, Royal Headache. Before that, their rendition of Teardrops, a fantastic surf number called El Gato by the Shandells. And up the top of the bracket, it was Curtis Knight and the Squires featuring Jimi Hendrix with Hornet's Nest. Wow, yeah, let me pick my jaw up off the floor. I'm going to leave you where we started with Good Night, My Love, a bit of doo-wop.

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1: 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I'm your selector and host, Lost Johnny, and this is your weekly dose of psych, bass, beats, global grooves, and all things Slow Life Sound System style. 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I am Lost Johnny, and this is the Slow Life Sound System.

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Bringing the first set to a close on this week's Slow Life Sound System, out of Denmark, that's Santino Surfers with the title track from their sophomore album Moon Dancing, which was in fact one of two new releases in the spotlight on last week's show. I've got something coming for you from the other one in the next set of music. Leading into Santino Surfers out of Budapest, Hungary, from the third compilation from the Blue Sun label, you heard fellow Hungarians Diamond Haze with a tune called Meadow Dub. Show favourites Portland, Oregon's Gulls were in that mix as well, with a tune called Up With The Birds, taken from their new album Passing Hands, Autumn Equinox. And heading right back to the beginning of the set, you heard the James Adrian Brown remix of Pie Corner Audio's Cycle, featuring Andy Bell, the original of which can be found on the most recent Pie Corner Audio album Through Sonic Cathedral, called More Songs About the Sun. And right at the start of the show, touring Italy's Electric Circus got things moving for us with their incredible new single Ogres. The album is due late November and has already secured a featured slot for itself on the programme. Oh, and one more thing, in fact, this week's repeat button favourite. Following Electric Circus, I played you a deep slice of Twin Peaks, Badalamenti Lynch-style, smoky, muted trumpet loveliness called Safwan's Oasis, and that was taken from the fantastic new Cedido album out through Chris Coco's Disappear label called Azizi in Space. As always, full playlist details can be found at the Slow Life Sound System show page at 2ser.com, or you can head across to the SoundCloud page. But up next, a track from the other featured album from last week's programme. Yes, Melbourne's The 7-Ups have just released their new album. It's called Flight, and just like Santino Surfers, I would consider this absolutely essential listening. And if you don't know them, there's a modest back catalogue of equally thrilling releases waiting for you. But for now, on the Slow Life Sound System, from Flight, this is The 7-Ups with Movements.

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coming out of Adelaide, South Australia, and still maintaining their position in a personal sense as one of the best groups in Australia right now. That's Sons of Zoku on the Slow Life Sound System with a tune called Cosmic Consciousness. Yes, indeed. That's taken from their brand new album, Everywhen, which is the third album proper for the group, out once again through the excellent Copper Feast Records. And they are, in fact, another group that easily navigated the transition from my previous radio show for 2SER, Sideways Through Sound, to the Slow Life Sound System. And this new album, let me tell you, is nothing short of an absolute masterclass in solidly grooving, uplifting, even positively joyous at times psychedelia. And if you were digging what you just heard, then do stick about, because Everywhen by Sons of Zoku is in the spotlight this week. So much more to come from it in the second hour of the show. Also in that set, you heard an attempted wrap-up of sorts. You may or may not have realised that it's October already, and as usual, I was left with a small pile of September singles, still not yet playlisted, but absolutely deserving time in your ears. There were a few in that mix, so yes, in there you heard new music from Jay Dynamite, Soothsayers, Fatima Al-Kadiri and Jeremiah Chu, all heralding longer players coming soonish. Some more to come from all of them on the Slow Life Sound System in the near future-ish, I expect. You're tuned in to 2SER on 107.3, that's on the FM. I'm also broadcasting on 2SER Digital DAB, streaming live right now via the 2SER website and various apps. But of course, you could be with me in the future with the on-demand options at both the show page at 2ser.com or the Slow Life Sound System SoundCloud page, whichever. However, welcome to the show as we head into the next set of music with a mix made up entirely, this time, of singles released in the last few days. It all gets round the jazz shape, so do hold on to something until the beats kick in. All right, let's get moving, because the other point of importance here is that this mix is bookended by tracks from the featured album. So from Everywhen, getting us moving, yes, on the Slow Life Sound System, this is Sons of Zoku with Energia.

Ah, yes, just superb. That's another track from this week's featured album, Everywhen, from Adelaide, South Australia's Sons of Zoku, and that was a tune called Grito Mudo, which, according to Google, translates to silent scream. Now, there's a reason, actually. It's kind of long-winded. I'm not going to go into it. But there was a reason why I went and did a translate on that. And it just kind of got me thinking, what a world we live in, really. Information at your fingertips and all that. Anyway, more to come from this week's Spotlight album, Everywhen, from Sons of Zoku, before the end of the show. Also in that set, bookended by Sons of Zoku, was a playlist of all new singles, including music from Jeff Parker, Noni Mouse, The Twit 123, and Momo. And in fact, the next mix, the final mix of the show, is also made up entirely of new singles. Goodness. And this time, once again, with a rather lovely bookend. Yes, heading into the final set, which will close out with another track from Sons of Zoku's Everywhen, but we're going to kick things off with a fast forward to the future and a listen to something from next week's featured album. Out of Milan, Italy, show favourites Calibro 35 are almost two decades into music making with, as I'm sure you can imagine, a sizeable back catalogue that really shows no signs of running out of spills and thrills, with the new album for Record Kicks being this irresistible foray into the darker corners of American noir cinema, composed as the original score for Francesco Zippel's documentary Elroy vs. LA. Much more to come from it next week, but as a taste of things to come on the Slow Life sound system, this is Calibro 35 with what is quite possibly everyone's favourite weekend pastime, let's face it, LSD on Sunset Boulevard.

Que vivan tus dones y tu escuchar. Que vivan. He querido decirte hace tiempo.

Hello there and welcome to this week's episode of Global Village. My name's Habib, and for the next hour, I'll be taking you on a musical journey that celebrates life through the culture and diversity of world music. Thanks for joining us for the program today. We have a wonderful show for you. Some of the countries we'll be visiting include Turkey, Brazil, Pakistan, and Venezuela. So wherever you may happen to be listening in this big wide world, sit back, get comfortable, because our magical carpet is about to take off. To start the show today, let's go to Palestine.

the legendary voice of Youssou N'Dour from Senegal singing with Étoile de Dakar. And the track there was Youssou, and that's taken from the album The Rough Guide to Youssou N'Dour and Étoile de Dakar. And before that, music from Cuba by Soneros de Verdad and the track Bilongo, and that's from the album A Buena Vista, Barrio de la Habana. And to open the show today, music from Palestine by Ramzi Abdurredouane and the track Tahrir, and that's from the album Reflections of Palestine. You're listening to Global Village across Australia on the Community Radio Network. Let's continue our musical odyssey now and go to Venezuela.

music from Brazil by Antonio Carlos Jobim, and the track Chega de Saudade, taken from the soundtrack to the film Bossa Nova, released in the year 2000. And before that, music from Pakistan, a collaboration between Italian music producer Gaudi and Pakistani qawwali master Nusrat Fateh Ali Khan. The track was Ote Mera Yaar Wasta, and that's taken from the album Dub Qawwali. And to open that set, music from Venezuela by Soledad Bravo and the track Canta Corazon. And that's from the album The Rough Guide to Latin Music for Children. You're listening to Global Village across Australia on the Community Radio Network. Hope you're enjoying the program so far. Let's continue our musical journey now and step back in time and go to Egypt in the 1930s.

I'm going to go to the house.

Music from South Africa by Shiani Nkobo and the track Isitembu from the album Introducing Shiani Nkobo. And before that, music from Chile by Jacqueline Fuentes and the track Sinuoso Tropico from the album Women of Latin America. And to open that set, music from Egypt by Asmahan and the song Yaretni Teir, and that's from the album Asmahan and Farid. You're listening to Global Village across Australia on the Community Radio Network. And that brings us to the end of the program today. I hope you've enjoyed listening to Global Village, and I look forward to your company again at the same time next week. I'm going to leave you now with a track from Turkey. This is by Kemani Kemal Kinarli.

Hi there, my name's Burko. I've been a volunteer at 2SER for 35 years and have presented the station's weekly new music program Static for the last 34 years. What I love about 2SER and what I get out of the station, both as a volunteer and as a listener, is its uniqueness. 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
5: So welcome to prison. Aye. Free my brothers in the yard and I can't wait till they all come back. Till they all come back.
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2: Welcome to all my brothers and families out there.
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2: Hi, my name's Ray. I'm at Goulburn Correctional Centre down at the Art Puri Shop, Narrawarra Amma. Yeah, I'm just sitting here with all the brothers. Lordy, Les, Billy, and Mick.
7: Welcome,
6: brothers. AS Dwayne here.
0: It's Witty here.
2: The rooms, it's pretty big. The walls are all painted up the back. Yeah, there's neon lights on the ceilings. There's like a little back room where they store all the paint and the brothers' paintings. That's the officers' work where they sit in and do their work and stuff, yeah. So they just use that to the safety. Yeah, they pass our lunch through there and stuff. Nah, there's no windows. That's the front door.
1: We'll wait for them to look again.
2: Yeah, they wake us up about 6:10. They give us like 10 minutes to get ready.
1: Yeah.
2: They put us out into our yards. We're there for about 20 minutes and then we come down here, yeah. So we get here about 7:10, yeah.
1: Yeah,
2: we gotta have breakfast down here. Oh, we get like a ration pack every afternoon. There's like 7 sugars, whatever cereal, like cornflakes or Cocoa Pops.
3: How many sugars did you say?
2: 7 sugars, yeah.
3: Not all in one go?
2: Nah, not all in one go. Not enough for us.
8: That's our ration
2: just for the day. Yeah. 7 sugars. Goulburn has a bad name, but it doesn't. It's our yard, it's just all curries. This jail is their own nashos in each yard.
9: It's just from history.
2: It's just from history, yeah. Their system, you know what I mean? It's just...
10: We were a bit sorry what's happening in the background there, but I'm hoping your ears are more paying attention to our voices.
2: Being segregated, it's good that we're all together, we've got our own coin, you know what I mean? It's good to have all brothers or islands together, but it's a bad thing because it's like we said, like it can cause conflict. And we'd rather have the gates open, we can all mix and be friends.
0: Hey brothers, it's Witty here. This workshop down here is for us, you know, like Narrawarra Umma, like it means a place of culture and knowledge. And like that's what we got, the only thing we got here for us brothers, you know, we're all isolated here. We're segregated into Koori Yard. It's very ethnical how Goulburn runs the system.
2: This is the only jail.
9: It's not a choice by us.
0: Baz House, because like they're isolating us, they're segregating us. You know, it's like they're stereotyping us, giving us a label by keeping us together or separated, you know, from other nationalities or whatever else. Brings us, like, yeah, racial politics into the system.
6: We originally were brought in long before our time.

0: right here, boys.
1: Mainly everyone in the yard are all mates, you know what I mean? We're all there together. There's some, you got a little bit of drama, politics, it's jail, you know what I mean? Out of other jails, we mix, you know? You can hang around who you want. Here, it's just, you're in this yard with your own client and it can get a bit tense. We don't mind it. I'd rather be here than be in any other jail.
2: It was supposed to be one of the hectic jails back in the days. Everyone didn't get along, so they had to segregate the yard. Well, this is just from what we've been told. So they've just kept it in place. It's, you know, like it's still it's a maxo jail. It's still a rough jail, but compared to back in the days, a lot of old unks probably listening. If they're listening, they would have been here back in the days. They'll know firsthand. I think, yeah, they just kept it in place for that reason. If you got mates in other nationality yards and that, because you talk to them through the fence, you got close mates, you want to kick back with them on a daily basis, you know. It is jail, it is what it is, you know.

0: on TV.
1: Time flies, you know. We come down here, Narrawarra Umma. A lot of us don't get money sent in, so we come down here, they give us $50 a week to get out of the yard. Coming down here for half a day, it's good. We can go back to the yard, have a shower, a train, whatnot, and then get locked in at 3:30. It's good.
2: Makes the time go quick and breaks it up.
1: Yeah, it's a steady routine.
2: We rotate monthly, so that breaks your time up. Rotate the yard, out of fairness. So everyone gets a bit of sun. We've got indoor showers, some got outdoor showers, some got cold and whatever. But yeah, for us, that breaks up the time, right? Everyone gets a bit of sun, bit of cold and whatever. But yeah, get sick of the same, sitting in the same jail for so long that it just starts. You get that routine down pat, then it starts getting a bit slow. Me personally, I like to do a couple of years here, a year there, breaks my time up. I've got 3 years to go, hopefully 12 years on the bottom, which boys will know what that means, like 12 years in jail. You know, there's a lot of people in the worst situation, maybe people not getting out of jail. I can't sit here and whinge about it, like, it is what it is, I did what I did, so...
3: He was young when he come in, you know?
2: Yeah, that's right. So I get out 35, that's young, you got a chance there to do the right thing.
1: It's Ray here, boys.
2: I'm just eating a bit of crunchy peanut butter toast, and I got a drinking chocolate brew on the side here. Yeah, sorry, you might hear me crunching, that's just me having a munch on a bit of toast here while I'm having a yarn with you.
1: Welcome to all my brothers and families out there. I'm at Goulburn Correction Centre down at the Art Curry Shop, Narrawarra Umma. 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
5: Hey, brothers. It's Witty here. Narrawarra Umma, like, it means a place of culture and knowledge. Down here, it's the only place that we can, you know, do our own thing, whether it's painting or drawing.
1: The walls are all painted up the back. A couple of the brothers are doing paintings on the back walls, and we've got individual workstations. Yeah, we just sit down here and paint 5 times a week. Yeah, and do our best there.
2: Places like this here are good for us to keep in contact with our culture and kick back with the brothers. Do a bit of kuri art and learn more about the longest living culture in the world.
5: My dad was an artist. I learned to paint from him, watching him as a kid. So that was something that was pretty cool. Something I can keep in tune with my culture, I guess.
2: Hey, it's Dwayne here. My dad's kuri and my mum's his wife. I grew up in Mount Druitt all my life. I didn't really know much about my background in that, but as I got older, jail, that's when I found out what my tribe was, where my family's from. I didn't like not knowing, like, about my heritage and that. Like, I'd love to, like, when you hear the boys, they know, like, especially the boys from the country and that, they know everything about
6: their tribe
2: and that, you know, and they're more in contact with in touch with their culture than boys from, like, the city now, because that's a big difference growing up on the dirt and, like, out in the sticks than living in the city. Like, it's all cement and that. Like, I've never been out of Mount Druitt. I've lived in Mount Druitt my whole life. I can only go off what my dad's, he's a black fellow in my family. His mum and his dad, they all passed away long before I was growing up, so I couldn't get any... I wasn't able to go back to the bush, nothing to be passed down to me, so I'd just go off what my dad would tell me and that, and... Like I said, it's a different environment being in the city now. Like, not saying for everyone in the city, but me in particular, I was always on the streets now. I didn't have much contact with my family to be around. Like, I was there with my family, but I was always on the streets and I got into drugs. That was my life. I'm doing 15 years. So my family side of things, that got put on a back burner, but then I come to custody, like I was saying, and I did some other programs, like Hey Dad was one of them, and about how to be a father and that, and from inside jail, like, and then when you get out, you know, yeah, being a good role model and a father figure for your son, like you should be, you know. I've got a son, I've got a 12-year-old son, like I've been in jail most of his life, which, but we've got a strong relationship now, as much as it can be over the phone and through visits and that. If you've had a strained relationship with your kids and that, how to, when you get out, get back in there and get it back to as strong as possible it can be again, you know? How to be a responsible role model for, I'll say for my boy because I've only got a son. Just pretty much how to be a man, eh? Like, that's what it is at the end of the day with a man. If you've got kids and that, you're the man. You're the one that's expected to keep your family safe, be a provider, be a protector, providing for your family, protecting your family. Pretty much them main too. Be there with your family and be there for your kids and that, you know? Like, I haven't been there for my son. I've been out there 6 weeks for him, but I'm on the right track. I know what I've got to do now to be there. When I get out, my son will be 16. I'll be 35, so he'll be around about that age. I'll catch him at a good age. That's where I started mucking up when I was around about that age. He's got my blood on him, so there's always a possibility that could happen. I want to get out and lead him in the right direction. He's pretty good, so I don't think he'll ever go down his track. Hopefully my boy is going to be listening to this. Hey son, it's me. Love you and that, and pretty much, yeah, be good at school and that, and be good for your mum, hey.
0: My name's Lordy. I'm from Glen Innes, live in Liverpool in Sydney. I'm Bungslung and Gungbung Berry, 23 years old, get out in December, so I get my parole. So hopefully, yeah, I'll get out in 5 months.
7: What are you going to do when you get out, my brother?
0: Stay out of jail. Try to get a job for the first time in my life. I've been in for 2 years now. Yeah, just want to get out. I'll try to just do the right thing and not try and do crime anymore. But it'll be hard because I've been doing crime all my life. Since the age of like 14. And I've been in custody, in and out, since I was 14 till now. So yeah, it's pretty hard to like try and get on the right track. Like, you have to be sentenced to do courses. Like, I've been on remand half of my time, so like, it's hard to do courses in here. Shout out to my auntie Georgette and my Carlo and Jordan and Mangus. They all live in like Queanbeyan in here.
1: Lordy, he's very loud. he's a good boy, you know. He does his own thing. He does his own jail.
5: Yeah, he's a good young brother. He's actually family. We're from the same area, you know, Liverpool and that. I know his family. I'd never met him until coming to jail. He's just like his family, you know. Cheeky little bugger. You know, hopefully we don't see him back in here. I'm pretty sure he'll be right. He's a pretty positive kid. He knows what he's doing. Put his mind to anything. He's just like all of us, I guess. We just got to put our mind to it.
1: My name's Ray. I'm from Newcastle. My tribe's Warramai. I've been locked up my whole life since I was 10 years old. I'm 28 now. I've probably been out since then, probably about 3 years in my whole life. I'm institutionalised. That's all I know. And the only way I know out is doing crime. I've been in jail for 2.5 years. I've got 19 months left. My family, my mum's from Victoria and my dad's from Brisbane. Because if I go back to Newcastle, I'll fall in the wrong place and get back on drugs and do crime again. I don't want that. I want to get out and be fresh and be there for my family, yeah. Like, as soon as I get out, if I go back to there, they're just old friends and that, you know what I mean? It's just certain crowds and that, you know, and they just draw me in. And once I get on the drugs, that's it. It's like I'm backed into a corner in my old way, you know. When I'm on stuff, I don't think right, yeah. It's just, the only way I know is drugs and crime, and that's just to bring me down, yeah. I'm on a drug program called the Butte program, and hopefully that can help me, stop me from getting on drugs and stuff, yeah. When I was in my last time, I had that intense drug alcohol treatment program. Yeah, that was a good program, yeah, that was all right. I should have known to stay out, because that is a good program. Like, it teaches a lot of stuff, but I didn't listen. It's just, yeah, going back to my old area. It gives you a way, it helps you ways of staying off drugs and about going to Narcotics Anonymous. Whenever I felt down and I was on drugs and that, they always like gave me this thing to go ring them and they could probably help you and someone to talk to. But I never did it. Like, it was a good thing, but I didn't do it.
8: Damn. You've got to speak in the microphone.
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2: Hey, it's Dwayne here. Yeah, no, I said Datey, yeah, he's a mad brother. Me and him's pretty close. I know we've been at Goulburn here for a while together, what, a couple of years and that. Yeah, he's a mad brother. All the brothers in the yard get along with him and that, and what's not to like about him? Yeah, he's a mad brother. I've been here the longest, so...
5: A lot of the brothers look up to him, or he'll go to him for advice, or if there's anything, you know, that we need help with, or if we don't understand what's going on.
1: Nah, the boys are just having a joke, you know. The boys know. The brothers in jail, and they understand, and that, you know. A lot of them know me.
5: Hey, brothers, it's Witty here. So one thing, you know, like the brothers, you know, we all stick together, look out for each other, you know, and be there for support, I guess. Well, recently my mother passed away, and so, like, I was pretty lucky to have the brothers in the yard. They all come and show their support, and, you know, they were there for me if I needed to talk to or something like that. So that was pretty cool. It's life, I guess. She was 64. Very young, you know, but, you know, God bless her. She passed away lung cancer. And she was here local, like, that's why I'm at Goulburn, you know.
1: They let him out to go see her too, you know, yeah, so that was a good thing, yeah.
5: They let me go to the hospital, say my goodbyes, and, you know, tell my mum I love her and I always miss her, you know. So, yeah. The boys, they all chipped in, you know, get flowers sent for a funeral. And it was good of them, you know, like...
1: To all my brothers and families out there with a loved one on the inside, we are doing okay and think of you all the time. Tune in to Jailbreak every week of every year, same time, same network.
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2: Hey, it's Dwayne here. I'm the same as Les. I lost my old man in jail, you know, like from cancer a few years ago, and that's how that really snapped me into play to get out there for my mum, and she'd be 60 when I get out. I didn't get to go to a funeral. I wasn't fortunate like Les. I didn't get to go because Dad wanted to stay at home and just be around family at the time, and he wasn't in a bad way, but he was well enough where he had that option, he could stay at home. He wasn't like Les's mum, she had to be in hospital, so I couldn't get a hospital visit, but first thing I do when I get out, I go to his grave and I'll have to do what I got to do, say what I got to say, probably have a little cry there, just try to do the right thing for me mum, you know, and my son. It's up to us to change at the end of the day, and we can't just change for everyone, we've got to make the change for ourselves, you know what I mean? We want... No point trying to please everyone else, because that's where it all goes downhill. You need to want to change for yourself, and it has to feel good for you.
10: 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We'll come back after some music messages and shout-outs.
11: Guess what, cuz? I just got my Hep C treatment last week. It's this new treatment, cuz. No needles, no sickness. You just swallow a pill a day, and it's that easy. Never felt better in my life.
10: Serious?
11: Yeah, cuz, there's new treatments out there. You swallow a pill for 3 months, cuz, you feel better in days, you got a good chance for a cure, cuz.
10: Too easy. You're looking deadly, bro.
11: Yeah, my missus is stoked too, cuz. I won't be passing it on to no one.
12: If you're not sure how to clean a fit, check out the picture posters in your jail or the reception diary that

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0: Hi, my name's Ray. I'm at Goulburn Correctional Centre down at the Art Kuru Shop, Narrawarra Umma. Yeah, I'm just sitting here with all the brothers. Got Lordy, Les, Billy, and Mick.
2: Hey, it's Dwayne here. Locked up when I was like 18 and a half. I'd done all my younger years in jail, so when I got out, I was just in the mentality like, I'm still young, I want to party, I've been away for 4.5 years and just went back to the same old shit pretty much. And then I got out for 6 weeks and then I come in doing this lagging to 15. Now I'm 32 this year. My boy's getting older. Me and him are starting to have deeper conversations and I'm telling him the things that my mum and dad was telling me when I was younger. Like, I'm stressing at him about, you know, not being good at school or fighting. And got a lot of nephews and nieces and nephews too now, so, you know, my family's getting bigger and that. I'm in the father role now. I'm not in that kid mode I was in. I just need to get out now and just, yeah, be there for my family. My main problem's ice. Just got my drug problem sorted and that. I'm on a methadone program and that. I've been in that for 6 years.
1: I'm Les. People call me Witty. I'm from Miller, 2168. Dungutty man. My dad grew up in La Perouse and born and raised in Liverpool area. 35. I've got 11 kids, 9 girls, 2 boys. Come from a family of 15. So I've got 9 brothers, 5 sisters. Family is a big thing to me. First time come to jail, I was 18 for drunken misbehaviour, malicious damage and that. I got into a fight at the pub, Parramatta Jail, back in the day, 2004. Scary, you know, 300 plus inmates in one area. It's pretty scary. You just got to cope, you got to manage with it, you got to adapt. 5 or 6 weeks or something. Yeah, it was like a big experience. You know, it's very, very like daunting for me. Lucky, but when I come in, you know, like I knew a couple of people from the area, a couple of older uncles and that, so it was all right. But at first, until I seen who was there, yeah, it was very confronting. Really started coming back into jail 2011. Yeah, I had a pretty bad breakup with one of the kids' mums. Yeah, went for a pretty rough stage, rocky patch, getting around the wrong crowd. It was not so much because of drugs or anything, it was just my anger issues, I guess. I overreacted. Something I've got to stop and think about, I guess, is do something to address my anger management. And easier said than done. We all got that similarity, you know what I mean? We've got certain influences. It's easy to be led astray, I guess, and go down the wrong path. Got out 2017. Went back to work, changed my lifestyle and that, but yeah, it's unforeseen circumstances brought me back here. You know, I take responsibility for it, but I've got to do 3.5 years on the bottom, 4.5 on top. I've got to take that time to reflect on what I've missed out on, what I've lost. My youngest, he's 1. He was born while I was inside. My main motivation to change my way and be out there, watch him, help him grow up, be a positive role model, I guess. Pretty lucky, you know, like my kids, you know, they're doing all right. They're awesome in school and they're all growing up. Ones are too old for school, you know, they've got jobs and not going down the same path as me, as I guess. I can't be more happier. The only thing I can say is I've got to be there more for them, you know, on the outside. We're all brought up rough, struggling, poor, whatever, like coming from a family of 15. 4-bedroom house, you know what I mean? So there's 2 sets of double bunks in every room. It was hard, but it was also good because we were all so close. You know, my mum did the best for us. My dad, he tried, but he was in and out of jail too, trying to provide for us, you know, it wasn't easy. Yeah, sometimes, yeah, he'd come in and out of jail himself. He was still a big influence, even though, like, he used to take us to footy or whatever when he was around. If you don't want to be in the system, you've got to have the right influences around you, the right crowd to hang around. I guess most of us have seen our dads or our uncles and aunties, you know, coming in and out of jail. My

Dad and his uncle, like his brothers, so my uncles have been in and out of the system. Me and my brothers have been in and out. Touch wood, none of my sisters have been in, so yet. Hopefully they stay away from this path. We don't want to see young brothers coming in our jail and keeping the tradition where families passed down coming in our jail. Like, you'll break the cycle, I guess. We know, you know, the feeling of angst, them not being around, if you don't want to go down the same path as us. No one can change that but you. You got to have positive people around you, good influences, stay in school, get a job, have good goals, be family orientated. So yeah, no one can do that but you.

0: Ray here. Boys, in my first time, I was scared. My first time I came to jail was in 2010. 18 years old, here I am, you know, in jail. When I got pinched, I was at Newcastle cells, and when the truck come, I was on the truck with another bloke, and I was sort of nearly in tears in it, and he asked me, "Hey, what's wrong, mate?" And I go, "Nah, it's my first time." And he goes, "What national are you?" And I was like, "Yeah, I'm Koori." And he goes, "Don't worry, you'll be right. You'll be with the brothers, you know." It was my local jail, but I didn't think nothing of it. You know? I was just scared, thinking, yeah, once I got to the wing, it was at Cessnock 11 wing. Most of my mates were there. Once I seen them there, I got comfortable, but yeah, I was scared. Oh.
1: What you hear is a misconception of what it actually really is in jail. And the big problem I find is that you can well adapt into the system, and then it becomes part of your life. Because you do, like you said, you do meet people in here that you know before, and that's a sort of crowd that leads you the wrong way or whatever. You find that familiarity with people you know, and then you get comfortable in jail, and then that's what becomes then the habit to coming in and out of jail. So then that's something you need to break the cycle, you know, is by choosing the right crowd, I guess. Because, you know, like if you're coming in and out of jail and you're seeing the same people, you're learning new ways of doing things, then it becomes something that's hard to break.

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0: Connecting all our mob nationally, you know, caught up in the system. Going out there to all the brothers and sisters, you know, hopefully you all like what's getting played.
2: My message to other brothers and sisters in the system or not in the system to keep your head up, stay in school, do good, don't touch drugs, don't get in wrong crowds in this day, keep your head up. That was Lordy speaking, yeah.
0: Hey everyone out there, it's Les here. It's my message to the other brothers and sisters locked up is, you know, keep your head up, stay strong, you know, think of your family, be true to yourself, I guess, and stay positive. Black Lives Matter, yeah.
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4: It's Ray here, and boys, I just want to play this song for the brothers in jail, reminiscing about being out there. I've got Chris Brown with B and marijuana. Have a listen to it, boys. Yeah. Yeah.

T-ballin', globetrotter. Got a bunch of pre-rolls and a gold lighter. Think you're on fire, you gon' need more fire. I tell her that's all you get, like Street Fighter. Nah, walk with me, yeah, talk to me. That body cold chest game like a pond to me. She wanna ride with me, kick it and vibe with me. Yeah, I took off the koofy. I'm high, I'm woozy. Do say I'm deucin', I might just be right with me.

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1: Hi, my name's Ray. I'm at Goulburn Correction Centre down at the Art Kuri Shop, Narrawarra Amma. All the other brothers coming to you for the next hour on the Community Radio Network, reaching out to men and women wherever you are in the system. Yeah, I'm just sitting here with all the brothers.
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4: 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Here we are, warned the cops at home and away. I didn't grow around all those beaches, but I still got bros in the bay. Pull up.

0: growing up a bounty, that's home, you know? All the bullshit aside, all the violence and that, still home. I won't let no one talk down on Mounty. That's where I'm from, that's where my heart's at.
1: True.
0: All these trials and tribulations and that, nah. That's what made us who we are today, the men we are today. I'm the king of the beaches.
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3: 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Any given chance I listen to music, I'll do it. Just keeps me happy. I love listening to music. Unless you got a radio, you can't listen to it. 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
0: And John Moroney, when they were doing a Jailbreak show there with the boys there in the IDAP, Windsor 2, they brought in Last Connection and that, other than listening to it on Courier Radio. When I used to work at CDEP, CDEP is Community Development Employment Program, which is with our local Aboriginal land councils. We were just working with other brothers and sisters. 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
0: My message to other brothers and sisters in the system or not in the system to keep your head up, stay in school, do good, don't touch drugs, don't get in wrong crowds in this state, keep your head up. That was Lordy speaking, yeah.
2: Hey everyone out there, it's Les here. It's my message to the other brothers and sisters locked up is, you know, keep your head up, stay strong, you know, think of your family, be true to yourself, I guess, and stay positive. Black Lives Matter, yeah.
4: I'm a machine operator, a forklift driver for a called a plastic injection molding.
5: No, not Botox.
4: No, we just make like septic tanks, compost bins and plastic drainage systems, and even PVC piping. And I was doing that for a bit over a year. Got a permanent position. It's not like it can't be done. I know what I can do and what I can't, but I keep my mind on the right track. It was not so much because of drugs or anything, it's just my anger issues, I guess. I overreacted. Something I've got to stop and think about, I guess, is do something to address my anger management.
6: 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I'm not sure who the artist is, but the song's called Angel vs. Demon. It's a song about life. That's a good song.
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2: It's great to have your company. How's your time going? Hey, everyone, how's it all going? It's Dwayne here. All the brothers here at Goulburn Correctional Centre in the Courier Yard. All the brothers here at Goulburn in the Courier Yard are keeping you company.
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2: Hey, it's Dwayne here. I'm done juvie and I come to jail. Like, yeah, I just turned 18, I was singing. I was just asking heaps of questions and that, and the lad goes to me, oh, you courier, ain't ya? I said, yeah. He goes, oh, you'd be right anyway, the brothers and that in there. As soon as I hit the jail, all my cousins that had been doing this shit for years. So I was pretty comfortable straight away, but at the start, yeah, I was scared. I was worried. From what you hear, the stories you hear in that about jail, and then when you actually come there, it's completely different. It also can get comfortable too. You sort of think, oh, I don't care, like, to come back to jail after that. Oh, yeah, it's mad, jail's mad. Like, that mentality and that mind space leads to you keep coming back to jail, you know? And especially being young and out. Some people listen to this and might listen to this and just think, ah, oh, yeah, it's jail, but I've been there. I used to think exactly what they're thinking now too. It's fun and games, but when you're doing big laggings, my first one was 4 years, 3 months. Got out for 6 weeks. Now I'm doing 15 years, 12 years in. It's not fun in games. It's not funny, you know. Like, you're missing your family getting old and that outside. Family's passing away. Things are still happening, you know. And you're missing all the good times, especially if you've got kids. It's just, you know, like, I look back on it now and think, I wouldn't change the fact that I got my son, because, you know, he's my world. I sort of think back now and think, should have waited until I was a bit more, got sorted than that, because it was unfair to my boy. That's why I just hope when I get out this time, I can make up for all this lost time. And we got a good relationship at the moment. It won't change the fact that I've left him out there for all these years, but I've got a good peace of mind knowing that I haven't lost him completely. We've got a good relationship and he's still on the right track.
5: My name is Lordy, 18, I went to Silverwater. It was very confronting because I heard stories, same like the other boys. I was scared. And I got used to it. I knew people in jail, so it was normal after a while. You're just used to it. Yeah. Done a lot of juvie, so I knew what it was like, but I didn't. It's a different ball game in jail, in with men, not kids. It's different, yeah. Go to school and don't fall into the wrong crowds. Get a job, don't do drugs, don't hang around the wrong people and try and stay positive. Play footy. Don't hang around the wrong people, because they'll just get you in trouble and you'll get locked up. Don't hang around bad influences.

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0: Hey, brothers. It's Witty here.
6: Since I've been coming in and out of jail, I started painting. So as a young teenager, I started drawing. I got into painting from jail centres providing us paint and brushes, and yeah, you got nothing but time, you got to do something with it. Took up painting in the jail system, and I haven't really done much of it outside. Something I'd like to keep doing. For my dad, you know, I've watched a lot of him, his artwork. My ideas come from the way he used to paint, you know, put my own flair or touch into it, but my inspiration mainly comes from my dad, yeah. That's one thing I can say my dad has passed down through generation, through culture, our artwork, something that's unique to our kind, something I'm pretty proud of.
4: Yeah, he's good, he does mad. He's probably the only one that sits down here and paint. Les is very good, yeah.
6: Well, I did that mural there. Mural on our war entrance. It's I've labelled Narawara Uma, which is, like I said before, place of culture and knowledge. The gecko as its theme, blended orange, yellow and red background, handprints and footprints through it, with a couple of meeting places. It's all done freehand too, straight from the mind. Pretty happy with it, the way it turned out. Brightens up the place. I've got a few on the canvas here. That's why I've been sneaking off in between, you know, doing just a bit of it, touching up. A snake wrapped around, done in the belly as like a fish. Work in progress. Gives me a bit of serenity, I guess. If I'm happy and then I'm not worrying about anything else, there's a thought of something positive for us to do, and it's something we can send home to our families. We do our artwork here, and this is actually something we get to keep, we get to take home with us. Yeah, I'm pretty happy with that. Flyers, paint, canvases, keep us going, I guess, in here, you know.
4: Hi, my name's Ray. I'm at Goulburn Correction Centre down at the Art Curry Shop, Narawara Uma. Yeah, I love doing that. My pop, is an artist. I've been painting since I was a kid, but I only just started loving it when I went to juvie and then I come to jail. I asked for this job because this is the only job what does curry art, I think, isn't it?
6: Yeah, it's like specifically gives us the opportunity.
4: Yeah, because all the other jails, they've got like industries of what they do, the building, construction, or whatever, yeah, anything else, but here, yeah, I always ask for here because it's good. I usually paint, but I've been lazy. Yeah, I haven't just really got into it. I will soon.
6: Well, I've seen a couple of his work pieces and that. This guy's all right. Yeah. He doesn't like to admit it, but he can paint.
7: My name is Lordy. I painted before in like in juvie and that, so I like it, I like doing it, it's alright. Oh, it's two snakes, I'm gonna do dots around it when I get to it. Big painting. Yeah, he thinks he can paint.
6: You can learn it.
5: I'm just trying to learn how to do the line, use the line brush and do lines, good lines and that.
6: He's a bit of a
5: specialist. Yeah, I got OCD.
4: If it's not right, he'll wash it over the washer and redo it.
5: Because I've got OCD too. Yeah, I just keep practicing and see how we go.
6: That's a skill and an art that I'll, you know, something I like to pass down to my kids and keep the generation updated with more knowledge. And I enjoy the time I have down here with the brothers and myself. Something I can keep in tune with my culture, I guess.
5: Dwayne. Hey, Clayton, it's Daddy and mate. Hey, son, it's me. Love you, Nat, and just want to dedicate this song to you. I know before you've told me that you listen to the Rap Crew 1-4. I'm just going to play the most popular one for you. Hope you like it. Love you.

0: 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It's something I've enjoyed. Lost it.
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3: Coming on Jailbreak Radio, for me personally, has been mad. I enjoyed doing it, especially doing it with the brothers. I recommend it to other brothers at other jails, if you've heard of it, or if you can get involved in it, to go with both hands and give it a good crack, because it's mad. And if you'd like to get involved, we'll have the address that you can write to get all the information at the end of this program.
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4: Being on Jailbreak Radio for me is a first. It's good. You know, I'm here with all my brothers. We've enjoyed it. It's a good way to get a message out there to all the young brothers and sisters, just to let you know that it's all right. Keep your head up.
3: 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Stay strong.
4: Yeah, my message to the young brothers and sisters out there, same thing as well, just keep your head up, stay strong. 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
4: Hi, my name's Ray. I'm at Goulburn Correction Centre down at the Art Curry Shop, Narrawarra Amma.
3: Jailbreak pays respects to the Gadigal tribe, the traditional custodians of lands on which Jailbreak's produced at Sydney's 2SER. Jailbreak's produced by Kate Pinnock and is one of the many great projects of the Community Restorative Centre supporting post-release prisoners and families in New South Wales. Tune in again. 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If you'd like to get in contact with Jailbreak, all you got to do is write to Jailbreak Care of 2SER PO Box 123 Broadway 2007. 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I'd like to thank everyone for making this episode of Jailbreak possible, especially the brothers here at Goulburn Correctional Centre.
4: Lordy, Les, Billy and Mick.
3: And Kate for giving us the opportunity to participate in this week's episode. 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Keep your head up. 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
1: My message to other brothers and sisters in the system or not in the system, to keep your head up, stay in school, do good, don't touch drugs, don't get in wrong crowds in this day, keep your head up. 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
13: Hello, thanks for joining us. This is Space Nuts, a fresh, crisp episode for you to devour, I hope. My name is Andrew Dunkley, your host. Great to have your company. A bit of a water theme in this particular episode, or partly. There's a question being raised in space science about what causes the gullies on Mars. Well, we know that gullies are caused by water flows and rainfall on Earth, but that can't be the case on Mars, or can it? Well, they think they've figured it out, and it's quite a surprising thing. We're also going to look at water on the moon, or the lack of, which could threaten future cities, and the search for ocean worlds. They think they know how. We'll tell you all about it on this episode of Space Nuts. To help us with all of that is Professor Fred Watson, astronomer at large, sporting his new knee because he wanted to be needed.
2: Oh dear. That's all right.
13: Gosh.
2: That's as good as they get today, I think.
13: That's dad joke. Hmm. Yeah, that's so, just beyond a dad joke. That's worse. All right. Let's talk about these stories that are in the news at the moment. And the focus is on Mars in terms of images of Martian gullies. Now, a lot of things about Mars are so strikingly similar to Earth, the canyons and the ocean beds and all that. The only thing lacking is, well, you know, a breathable atmosphere, liquid water on the surface, weather, etc.
2: Gravity.
13: But the question has come up as to what causes the gullies on Mars. Now, my first thought was, well, hang on a minute, they were already there. I mean, they happened billions of years ago, and that was when water was liquid on the surface. But they've been changing without water. So what's going on?
2: Indeed. But as you say, some of the early observations, I think, with Mars Reconnaissance Orbiter, with Mars Express, those two venerable orbiting spacecraft, it was quickly realised that these things change on a seasonal basis. And that was why the thinking was that maybe there's enough water to do it. However, it turns out that you get these gullies in regions of Mars where the temperature never gets high enough for liquid water to exist on the surface. In other words, the higher latitude regions, the regions towards the poles. And so what has happened is that a group of scientists, actually in one of the Parisian universities in France, they've looked at the alternatives for water. So ruling out water, you can do it because there's... that we know what the temperature is, we know what the pressure is. It's just not possible for liquid water to exist in some of these regions. But they did actually go even a step further. So they looked at the spectrum of some of these at melting ice fields where you're looking really near the poles of Mars where some of these gullies are. And they found there's no signature for water. So... what's the story? These researchers had two theories. One is something which is a geyser mechanism. The idea is you've got geysers, which we're familiar with as jets of hot water, coming up from in underneath the surface of Earth, being heated by magmatic heat. What's the theory there? The theory is that you've got basically... a sheet of dry ice, of solid carbon dioxide, that forms in the winter time, and as spring comes, the heat passing through that sheet of dry ice basically warms up the soil underneath, and that turns some of the ice, this carbon dioxide ice, into gaseous carbon dioxide. So you've got a build-up of pressure underneath a sheet of ice, and eventually the ice basically ruptures, bang, and out comes this high velocity jet of carbon dioxide. And the theory is that that takes a lot of soil and dust and stuff with it, and that gives rise to the gullies. It gives you the basically the discoloration that we see in the gullies, and that is a mechanism that they looked at. But what has caused them to discard that idea is that the geyser action would appear around the spring equinox on Mars.
13: Right.
2: But you don't see this gully activity, these darkenings of the gullies, until later in the year. You don't see them until getting on almost for the Martian summer, when those geysers should have shut down. So they ruled that out as the origin. And this is the start of what they looked at instead, which is something a bit similar, but rather than a sort of explosive process with the carbon dioxide sort of, bursting out from underneath these sheets of dry ice, What you've got is the idea that instead of the gas bursting out through a large crack in the ice, the gas stays underneath the sheet of ice, but kind of lubricates it, so that you've got essentially a floating sheet of dry ice. And of course, gravity takes over, so it slides down the slope, and actually can cause the appearance of these gullies. And so that's their current favourite theory for how these gullies form, and their modelling shows that in the end, what you've got is exactly what we see in the gullies on Mars. And they make a comment that Earth-like features don't always require Earth-like physics. I think that might actually be a comment from Universe Today, which is where this article comes from, an old friend of ours, Universe Today, with Fraser Kane and others involved with that. So, no liquid water on Mars, but dry ice gullies, perhaps.
13: Yeah, I like the way they describe it for people like me to get into our heads what might be going on. They call it the air hockey effect.
2: Yes.
13: If anyone's ever been to an arcade and played air hockey, it's played on a table with lots of little pinholes in it blowing air up, which causes a disc to be able to hover when you hit it. And that's what they think might be the effect that's changing and causing the gullies on Mars. So really fascinating, really fascinating. But no, it's fascinating. And if you want to read about it, universetoday.com is the website where you'll find that very interesting story. This is Space Nuts with Andrew Dunkley and Professor Fred Watson.
11: 3, 2, 1. Space Nuts. Heard on community radio across Australia.
13: Our next story takes us from not water on Mars to a particular lack of water on the Moon. And the reason they're saying that is because of, the potential for people living long-term on the lunar surface. And up until now, they've thought, well, there's a ready supply of water. Everything will be fine. We can build a million-person city there and, it'll be great. Now they don't think that's the case. They don't think there's nearly enough water to sustain even a small city on the Moon. So what's going on there, Fred? And there's Geordie.
2: Yeah, Geordie just making a comment there. So thank you, Geordie. Yeah.
13: Very timely.
2: One day I hope you'll end up on the Moon. So, yes, that we've got... And look, it's really interesting the extent to which our exploration of the Moon in terms of human landing is focused on this idea of there being copious water on the Moon. I'm doing a talk this weekend at Macquarie University. I'm their keynote speaker for their Open Astronomy Night, which I'm very honoured to be doing. And it's my talk's about the future of Artemis and other ventures to the Moon. And it all focuses on the southern polar region of the Moon, where there is a cluster of quite deep craters which never see sunlight because they're at the South Pole. The sun always misses their depths. Some of them are quite deep. The one at the South Pole, which is called Shackleton Crater, that's 4 kilometres deep. It's 20 kilometres across. The evidence from previous space missions is that there is water ice in the base of these craters that may be billions of years old, Andrew, because it's never seen the sun. So it's never been, warmed up enough to turn into a gas. And the temperature in some of these craters is extremely low, minus 200 or thereabouts. So it's frozen solid. So we've got this whole, focus now on getting spacecraft and humans eventually with Artemis 4, hopefully early in 2028, actually landing on the Moon in this region. And it's quite a hazardous thing to do because the South Pole of the Moon is very mountainous. It's got all these craters. It's not smooth sailing in terms of finding nice flat places to land, as happened with the Apollo missions, which were all in much more less challenging parts of the moon's surface. So the focus on water on the moon is enormous. And what I don't know that it's really been looked at in great detail before, but we now have some work that suggests that, yes, there probably is water on the moon's surface, but there might not be enough of it to make it, available on an industrial scale, if I can put that, a place where humans could survive permanently, or where you could have permanent presence. So it's a theory that really, I think, will start raising a few eyebrows. It's come from, I guess, the idea of just how much water there is there, on the basis of the geography, if I can put it that way, the fact that you have got these deep craters. I think the jury is still out on just how much water there is, what form it takes, because it could be buried under rock. We're really in a region of very big unanswered questions, and I don't think we've talked about this, Andrew. But Chang'e 7, which is a Chinese mission to land very near Shackleton Crater, actually the one I've just mentioned, which was supposed to launch. Actually, I think the day before my knee operation, it was supposed to launch, but it was cancelled at very short notice with a fairly brief note from the China Space Agency. And that now looks as though it won't happen till 2027. But that spacecraft carried not just a rover, there's an orbiter, a rover and a lander, of course, but also a hopper, a little vehicle that will hop into craters rather than try and go down into craters on wheels. And that's the idea, is to use that hopper to try and find the water. Chang'e 7, when it is launched, might be the first we know first-hand experience, if I can put it that way, of what the water is like in these craters. Sadly, we're going to have to wait a bit longer than we thought we did, but that's one step forward. And the hopper, by the way, is unlike anything that NASA is planning for the Artemis mission. So really interesting area. I think we're still groping in the dark a bit, if I can put it that way, given that these craters are definitely in the dark, about just how much water there is. But it's possible that there might not be enough to make it that well worthwhile.
13: Yeah, I suppose you've got to consider the limitations in our capacity to look for it at the moment. They've only got the ability to look to shallow depths, so there could be water deeper in the moon's
2: Yes,
13: surface
2: perhaps.
13: That we haven't found. So there may be more, but based on what we know now, putting a city on the moon for hundreds of thousands of people, it's just not feasible. It wouldn't last. I think they said it wouldn't last a year.
2: Yeah,
13: based on the resources that exist on current estimates, I couldn't imagine that many people living on the moon. Can you?
2: No, not really. I think it's it's not a place you'd want to. I can imagine there being things like the outposts we have in Antarctica. I think that's a sort of reasonably sustainable model for exploring the moon. But yeah, cities of tens of thousands of people, I think, is a non-starter.
13: Yeah,
2: and this perhaps underlines that. That's that, I guess, the point of the article.
13: They do go on to say that a village of 1,000, maybe 10,000 people would last centuries, though, if they kept the numbers down. So the resources that exist at the moment are feasible to an extent.
2: Yes.
13: But you also have to bring into play things like recycling of water. They use recycled water on the International Space Station, and I think it's got over 98% efficiency You'd have to do that on the moon. Otherwise, you're going to go through it like a packet of salt. And and then you've got a real problem. The only other way of dealing with it, well, two ways, would be to transport water from Earth. But do we really want to do that? Or harvest it? Yeah. Harvest it from somewhere else?
2: That's the whole point of, you know, going to the moon. And, of course, this water is not just for keeping a city running. It's to act as rocket fuel for future exploration beyond the moon. Yeah. So that's one of the appealing features about it. Yeah, very interesting. It does beg the question as to whether strategies will change dramatically once we've had a chance to see at first hand just how much water there is there.
13: Because it might, force Elon to he's abandoned Mars already too hard. Now that the moon's lacking water, he might go, well, we won't go there either. What's Enceladus doing at the moment?
2: Yes, that's right.
13: Yeah, could be that.
2: Squirting water out, yeah.
13: Yeah, well, that'd make it easy to collect. If you want to read about that, it's on the FIS, P-H-Y-S, FIS.org website, or you can read the study that was published in Frontiers in Space Technologies. 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
13: Our final story, Fred, continues to look for water, but on a much larger scale. We've been looking for exoplanets for yonks now, and we've found 5,500 plus, but we haven't found a water world, an ocean world, and they think they now know how to look for them, I think is the gist of this story.
2: That's correct. That's right. This is actually a story I like a lot because I remember being very excited back in the early 2000s, I guess, when this exactly this same technique that is being discussed here was used to demonstrate that Saturn's moon Titan has liquid seas and lakes near its north pole. And it was images made by the Cassini spacecraft in its early period of orbiting around Saturn. The problem with Titan is it's got a thick atmosphere that is almost completely opaque. And so you can use infrared to penetrate through it for a while, but or to some depth of clarity. But the real way of exploring Titan, which is what Cassini did, is by radar. You do it by radar, and that's one of the reasons that we've been able to map these seas and lakes. But the way they were first detected was when Cassini, when its cameras were aimed at Titan at a time when the angle between the spacecraft, the moon, Titan itself, and the sun was such that you would get a direct reflection off the liquid surface that was thought to be near the North Pole of Titan. And sure enough, there was what we call a glint, which is a sun glint, comes from a liquid

0: planet. Supposing you have a suspicion that one of the 5,500 now known exoplanets, planets orbiting other stars, if you have a suspicion that one of them might have conditions where liquid water could exist, or in the case of, as in the case of Titan, liquid hydrocarbons, liquid natural gas, could you use this glint technique to try and establish if you did have a water world, in other words, a world covered completely by oceans? And those things have been hypothesized. Actually, we've talked about them before, these so-called Haitian worlds. Haitian is basically a term that's been concocted to represent a world with an atmosphere of hydrogen, that's where the high comes from, but a liquid ocean surface, hence the shun. So it's a Haitian world. How could you use this glint technique to demonstrate that a suspected Haitian world really was a Haitian world? So, two scientists at the University of Arizona, which is in Tucson, got some good friends there, but they don't include these people. I don't know them well, or all I know is their names. What they've done is they've done what you might call the physics of how glints might work, and the bottom line is that it's potentially a good way of doing this, but there are certain conditions that have to be fulfilled, because you've got to get the angles right, first of all, and that angle is all about the object being relatively near to its parent star. So you get this sort of grazing angle almost of the light hitting the water and then being reflected back. Now that itself presents a problem because at the moment most of the exoplanets that have been discovered are only known because they have an effect on their parent star, whether it's blocking the light of the parent star as they pass in front of it, or whether it's pulling it out slightly out of position by what we call the Doppler wobble technique. That these mean that you never see the planet that you're trying to observe; you just see its effect on the star. So really, what we're talking about here could only apply if you've got direct observations of the planet, and if you need the planet to be close to the star to get the angle right, then that's a challenge because the star is sometimes billions of times brighter than the planet that you're looking for. However, it's not impossible, and there are things called coronagraphs, which are essentially the devices that suppress the light of a star so that you can look for planets nearby. And so, what these scientists are doing is feeding this information into people who are working on something that I think is still a hypothetical spacecraft, something called the Habitable Worlds Observatory, which will look at the possibility of there being habitable worlds among some of these 5,500 known exoplanets. What they've done is they've fed these conditions, this information into the designers to say, yeah, you can probably do this, but you need to do this, this, this, and this when you build your spacecraft in order for potential water worlds to be discovered. So quite a nice piece of research.
1: Yes, indeed. I hope they do find something like that eventually. I think it'd be really exciting to find a water world. Ice moons, I suppose, count because they have oceans inside them. But
0: Yes, correct.
1: an actual planet that is covered in water, we know of only one.
0: We
1: But
0: do.
1: there's got to be more, surely. There's got to be more. When statistically, there's got to be more, one would think.
0: That's right. Whether they are findable by our current technology is, of course, another question.
1: Yeah, well, in time, maybe. But then the
0: Maybe.
1: Vera Rubin Observatory,
0: Yep.
1: who knows? It could
0: Yeah,
1: find some
0: the
1: things that we'd never even thought of.
0: that's correct. And of course, the Nancy Grace Roman spacecraft recently launched, which we hope we'll see results from early next year, that does have a coronagraph. So it does have a device to look at some of these planets directly.
1: Yes, indeed.

0: Very exciting times ahead, and won't be long before we start getting some information back from that telescope either. It's on its way. So if you'd like to read about that particular story in the search for water worlds, universetoday.com, again, is a source that's very well worth visiting. And that brings us to the end of the show. Fred, thank you so much.
1: You're welcome, Andrew. It's been a pleasure and a privilege to talk to you, and I do hope we can do it again sometime.
0: I hope we can do it really, really, really, really soon.
1: Yeah, maybe so.
0: Catch you soon. Professor Fred Watson, astronomer at large. And while you're waiting for a new episode, please visit our website. You can send us a message as you like. We've had a couple of messages from our live audience this morning. Hello to Al in Old South Wales, he said. He's just about to go to bed. And one from Halil, I hope I got that right, who's been inspired to venture out with his studies in computer engineering because he listens to Space Nuts. So thanks for that message. That's lovely. Our website, spacenutspodcast.com or spacenuts.io, where you can send us messages. You can do that through the AMA link and all sorts of other things. Visit the shop while you're there. Some new books in the shop. Yeah. And plenty of other things to do. And thanks to Hugh in the studio. Couldn't be with us today. We were talking about sun glints. Well, Hugh did a bit of a flashing of his own, so I've got to go down and bail him out after this. And from me, Andrew Dunkley, thanks for your company. We'll catch you on the next episode of Space Nuts. Bye-bye. Space
2: Nuts. 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

0: Hello and welcome to The Wire Weekly with the best stories of the week from the daily episode of The Wire. I'm Amina Shuku coming to you from CME in Melbourne, Victoria. Thanks for being with us today. We're on air across Australia thanks to the Community Radio Network. And today on The Wire Weekly...
1: Because it would be difficult trying to stay in a leadership post, which is sort of relentless. There are probably thousands of details and conversations that occur.
0: This week, Greens leader Larissa Waters resigns after health concerns.
2: We need to invest in public housing. We have let the share of public housing fall to less than 4% in our total housing stock at the moment. It needs to be back at 10%.
0: Greens call for federal action as housing crisis widens generational wealth gap. And later today...
3: Because they are endangered because of the threats to their habitat, they're still going to be endangered and we're still kind of quite concerned about...
0: Bogong moth numbers surge across New South Wales, encouraging signs for the endangered species. We'll have this and more for you over the next half hour.

0: Greens leader, Senator Larissa Waters, has stepped down from her role, citing health reasons. Waters has been managing a pre-existing kidney condition, which she says has declined significantly in the recent months. She says the demand of leading the Greens have made it difficult to prioritise her health. Waters will take medical leave, but plans to return to Parliament when she is well enough. So what does Waters' resignation mean for the Greens? I spoke with Mark Kenny, host of the Democracy Sausage podcast, to find out more.
1: Larissa Waters' leadership has ended somewhat summarily, a bit of a surprise, given that she hasn't been in the job all that long, but obviously understandable because of health reasons. It does give the Greens a chance, I think, to reset, and it may mean that we see a different character of Greens Party going forward. Larissa Waters has been, I think, quite a moderate leader, someone who has sought to stick with the issues rather than overheated rhetoric, for the most part, and we may see that character change now, and that could put the Greens in a better position to stay in the headlines and therefore stay in the front of mind for some voters.
0: Would this impact the Victorian state election in November at all?
1: I don't see it as having any particular impact on the Victorian state election. I'm not sure that so many voters would be able to name Larissa Waters in Victoria. She's a Queenslander, of course. She hasn't really had the profile of some of the really big Greens leaders, Bob Brown being the obvious one, but also in Victoria, Adam Bandt, former member for Melbourne, very high profile, long-standing Green and leader. I think Waters has probably had a lower profile in Victoria than that, and I don't really see it as having much impact on the state politics of Victoria in that election.
0: Waters has mentioned that her pre-existing health condition has declined in recent times. How significant is the pressure in current politics?
1: I think it's a pretty punishing job, and it would be, it goes out to her because it would be difficult trying to stay in a leadership post, which is sort of relentless. There are probably thousands of details and conversations that occur, which we, the public, never really get to understand, that apply to leaders of all parties. And even a relatively small party like the Greens would have quite a lot of details to be sorted out all the way through. And, of course, you have to stay across all of the issues all of the time because you can be asked about them as leader at any moment during an interview or whatever. So I'm not surprised that she has used the language that she's used, which is that she has this serious health condition. She has a reasonably good prognosis, but she wants to be able to focus on that, and I think that makes a lot of sense.
0: Moving forward, what challenges do the Greens face while choosing a new leader? I mean, who will we see next?
1: It's a bit hard to say at this stage. With small party rooms, you know, one person voting, one person changing their vote or deciding to go one way rather than another can be the difference between someone winning and someone else not winning. So those small party rooms can be a bit kind of difficult to predict. But I think probably what we're going to see is that whoever takes up the job is going to have perhaps a higher profile than Larissa Waters has sought to have. She's been about achieving results in the parliament. I suspect the next leader might be about trying to achieve stronger results in the public sphere. One of the things that's quite notable about the current situation in national politics is that the major parties have basically seen their primary votes contract. Now, that's been of great benefit to the right-wing fringe, to One Nation, as we all know. What's been noticeable is that the Greens haven't really benefited from that evacuation of confidence or trust in the centre ground. They haven't really benefited from that in the same way that the right-wing fringe has. Perhaps a leader who can get the Greens into more debates might be more successful at capitalising on some of that disaffection from major party voters.
0: And lastly, what legacy has Waters left on Australian politics?
1: Well, I think it's a bit early to say what legacy she's left. She's not leaving the parliament, so I think we need to remember that. But her time at the Greens, she's had some wins. She's been involved in environmental law reforms, gun law reform after the Bondi attacks. The Greens have played a strong hand in the digital duty of care debate. She's been a strong advocate for women's safety. There's the looming issue of an inquiry into artificial intelligence and the performance of those companies. So all of those things have been areas in which the Greens under Larissa Waters' leadership have made material kind of contributions at the parliamentary level.
0: That was Mark Kenny, host of the Democracy Sausage podcast, there speaking to The Wire. The Australian Greens are pulling for the Australian federal government to act on the nation's housing crisis, with the results of their Senate inquiry into intergenerational housing finding that for the first time in the history, the wealth gap between generations is widening. The inquiry identifies that for young Australians, hard work is not paying off, creating a large social divide. Greens Senator Barbara Pocock spoke with The Wire's Georgia Perry about the outcome of the inquiry and what steps need to be taken by the federal government.
2: Well, we went right around Australia and met people who are dealing with a housing crisis in all kinds of circumstances. It's a really sad and historic crisis that's affecting people across the age spectrum and across generations. But there clearly is a real shift so that people born, you know, since the 1990s are facing, for the first time in our history, worse outcomes in terms of housing security and the costs of housing relative to their parents.
3: The inquiry heard from a range of stakeholders and organisations with competing views and perspectives surrounding housing inequality. What were some of the greatest disagreements, and what does this tell us about the difficulty of achieving reform?
2: Well, the house crisis, which, you know, I've talked about affecting renters and home buyers and people who find themselves on the street, living in a car or unsafe on the, you know, sleeping out at night. These are the consequences of a failed policy, but there are certainly people who've done well out of this housing crisis. And we took evidence, for example, from the big four banks. They made $30 billion in profit in the last financial year alone. They have done incredibly well out of the rapid increase in house prices. But the younger generations coming through and people who didn't get into home ownership earlier in their lives are really suffering. A widening gap between young Australians and the generations who went before them does not have to be there. We have had much greater fairness in the past, historically. And we can be there again. We know what to do. There are no big secrets here. We need to invest in public housing. We have let the share of public housing fall to less than 4% in our total housing stock at the moment. It needs to be back at 10%. So we need a really significant level of leadership from the federal government to reinvest in public housing. Alongside that, we need to cap rents. We are in a really significant changed situation for renters. A third of Australians now are renters, and many of them are young people who are there for a very long time, sometimes now for life. That really needs a fix. And we need to make sure the banks make a contribution here. They're making a lot of money out of rising house prices. We're on the wrong track, and we need to get back on the right track.
3: Anti-Poverty Network SA coordinator Paz Vajone believes that although the report's findings are important, it falls short of adequate reform.
4: We were very glad to participate, and we're glad that the committee has highlighted that we are absolutely in the middle of an unprecedented housing crisis. We would like to have seen consensus around the policies that we need to fix the housing crisis. It is a shame that the committee was not able to reach agreement around a set of policy recommendations for fixing the housing crisis.
3: What do you think needs to be changed immediately in the wake of the inquiry report?
4: Oh, that is a very, very good question. Well, there are some things that will take a long time to do. And we know that, like, we're not going to be able to build hundreds of thousands of new
5: public homes overnight, but we have to start, you know, with a concrete target. For instance, the union movement is calling for 1 in 10 new homes to be public housing. That would certainly be, you know, like an excellent start. But in terms of things that, for instance, state governments can do very quickly, you know, they could regulate rent rises. Governments could institute levies on homes that have been kept empty, financially penalize people who are like holding on to homes that are empty, that could be rented out to people in the community who are looking for somewhere to live. Likewise, around like homelessness services, the frontline services have been calling for an immediate boost in funding, like to cope with the huge numbers of people who are, you know, who are seeking housing assistance, and many of whom, you know, they're having to turn away. They're not actually able to assist in any way. So there are absolutely things that governments can do very, very quickly.
0: That was the Wire's Georgie Perry with that story. Endangered bogong moths are swarming homes across parts of New South Wales as they make their annual migration to the Snowy Mountains. Researchers say increased rainfall, warmer weather, and strong winds could be behind the surge in numbers. The species has experienced major population declines in recent decades, making this year's migration an encouraging sign. I spoke with Western Sydney University entomologist Dr. Eleanor Drinkwater about what the influx means for bogong moths.
6: At the moment, what we're seeing is the beginning of their migration. So these insects annually migrate from the kind of low country up into the high alpine areas. Popping up all over the place at the moment, which is really, really wonderful to see. And, you know, what you'll be seeing is these insects right at the start of a really cool migration that, you know, might be possibly hundreds of kilometres up to kind of, you know, Kosciuszko National Park and other places around there.
0: Considering the moths are endangered, what does this increase mean for the species?
6: So this is a really great question. I get this asked a lot. You know, there's millions of these. How could they possibly be endangered? And, you know, does seeing more of them mean they're less endangered? And so the short answer is, well, sort of. So, you know, obviously it's brilliant to be seeing really large numbers of these animals. You know, we have seen, years in the past where we've just not been seeing the numbers that we've been hoping for. So it's really brilliant to see a really good number of them appearing this year. However, they're kind of an interesting group because for many animals, they are classified as endangered if there's not very many of them left. However, in the case of the bogong moth, they're classified as endangered because we're worried about the threats to their habitat. So even though there are millions of them, we think that a large proportion of the population all go to a very, very small number of alpine caves where they stay, and it protects them from the hottest parts of the summer. And, so that actually makes them very, very vulnerable. Just a small number of caves, you know, if anything was to happen to these caves, then they're going to be in a lot of trouble. And particularly with concerns about changing climate and issues with feral animals in the caves, we're still very worried about them. So even though it's great to see them, because they are endangered because of the threats to the habitat, they're still going to be endangered, and we're still kind of quite concerned about.
0: Yeah, and following that, I guess, how important are bogong moths to the Australian ecosystem?
6: We're still kind of beginning to understand quite how important they are to the Australian ecosystem. So we know for sure that they are essential for a lot of the alpine species. If you think about the movement of, you know, we don't know for sure how many there are, but people have put estimates around 2.2 billion. So that's a lot of nutrition and energy moving up into the alpine areas that, you know, typically have a lot less kind of energy happening than in some of the lower areas. You know, so this big influx of energy, crucial for many endemic species, special species that we only find in Australia in these alpine areas. So like the mountain pygmy possum, for example, we know that pregnant females, you know, benefit from having, being able to fatten up on bogong moths. So, you know, for key species up there, absolutely essential. And then on top of that, they're part of these beautiful cave ecosystems when we get there. They have, you know, there's cave spiders, there's symbiotic nematodes, there's all sorts of weird and wonderful cave creatures factors, which we believe they're also really important to. And then, of course, there's the plants. You know, we know that they visit flowers on the way, and we know that they carry pollen, so they're probably having a really big impact there too. So very, very important in a lot of different ways.
0: And what should people do if they find large numbers of the moths around their homes or inside?
6: Well, lots of different things that you can do. So first of all, just if you get them in your house, just know that they're not trying to get into your house. They're not trying to, some people think that they might eat their clothes and things like that. They're not trying to do any of that. They're just trying to go on their migration. So they will leave if you help them do so. So if there's a few of them, you can try having a glass and a piece of paper and just kind of gently using that to trap them, put them outside. If you've got more, you can try turning on some of your lights outside and turning off the lights inside and encouraging them to go out, and they should all leave. But if you're feeling really great about the moths and you want to help contribute to their conservation, then there's lots of ways that you can get involved as well. So, you know, key things that we are asking people to do is if you can take a photo of them and put it up on Nine Naturalist, particularly if they're feeding on flowers, then we can use that information to learn more about what they're doing when they're migrating.
0: Dr. Eleanor Drinkwater there, speaking to The Wire. On September 15, the Senate voted down a coalition bill to amend the Sex Discrimination Act with definitions based on biological sex. The push led by Liberal Senator Michaela Cash follows similar moves in US and UK that have excluded trans and gender diverse people from legal recognition. An open letter signed by 100 civil society groups and coordinated by Equality Australia has urged Parliament to keep rejecting changes like this. The letter claims that such policies are not only discriminatory, but also impractical and risk jeopardising decades of case law. The Wire's Aspen Bioharts has the story.
7: So we've seen this push in Parliament around the Sex Discrimination Act from the Coalition and Michaela Cash. This kind of push seems to come from the idea that the interests of trans women and trans people cut against the interests of cis women. But in this open letter from Equality Australia, there's such a broad coalition that have signed up, and there's a clear solidarity there. What do you think people are misdiagnosing when they think that these things are in conflict?
8: Well, most people in Australia, they value the dignity and respect of everyone. And the polling that we have around the politicisation of trans people's lives, it's deeply unpopular with the electorate. So it's really a mishit when politicians want to go after this issue. And civil society, groups like women's organisations, obviously LGBTI organisations, unions, disability, mental health advocates and others all clearly agree with us there that this is not just simply an issue about trans rights. It's really about our central federal gender equality law, and we don't want it to be attacked and torn down.
7: The open letter says that this change would overturn 40 years of case law. Is that since the passing of the Sex Discrimination Act?
8: Yeah, that's exactly right. Of course, it would change the meaning of sex for everyone who relies on the Sex Discrimination Act, not least, of course, cisgender women. Because most sex discrimination has been about more than biology. It's about the way that gender stereotypes affect people, the way people are treated because they're perceived to be either men or women. And so if you narrow the meaning of sex to be only biological, you drastically change what it means. Courts have found sex discrimination in cases like girls being directed into home economics while boys did industrial art, or allowing women to wear earrings but not men to work. All of the examples of sex discrimination that are the key cases over the last 40 years could potentially not even be sex discrimination anymore, because they are not biologically based. They're about gender stereotypes and assumptions, something totally different.
7: Australia isn't the first country to see this kind of bill proposed. In the US and the UK, it's even gone into law. Groups like the non-profit Lemkin Institute for Genocide Prevention have described those laws as meeting some criteria for a genocide against transgender, gender diverse and intersex people. Not systematic killing, but efforts to erase and eliminate a group in society. Michaela Cash's messaging about this bill doesn't use those words. She talks about women and girls standing up for themselves, or about common sense. But Heather says the substance of these laws often begins and ends with the people they try to exclude.
8: Well, the fact is it just doesn't really work in the real world. You can't determine someone's chromosomes, hormone levels or anatomy just by looking at them. If the law says access to a space depends on those characteristics, how's anyone supposed to actually enforce that? And what does that then lead to? We've seen that to leading to gender policing of women, particularly people who might look a bit different, who are more tall, muscular, androgynous looking, etc., may not even be trans, but have to then worry about being challenged about whether they're real women or not. There are lots of adverse consequences and impracticalities. Are we asking small businesses, teachers, security guards to have to monitor single-sex spaces and make these decisions? I think in the end, it all falls apart because it is completely impractical.
0: That was a wise Aspen Bilehearts with that story. Blood donations save millions of Australians each year. But the supply remains vulnerable to shortages. This year's changes to donor eligibility now mean more people from the LGBTQIA plus community can give. The Wire's Lindsay Vasello has a story.
9: I'm sitting in front of my computer, answering questions. The screen before me is on the Lifeblood website. Amongst the several queries are ones ranging from the boring,
10: are you 18 to 75 years old?
9: Yes.
10: To the risk you. Have you had sex with a new partner or multiple partners in the last 6 months?
9: Yes. And after a stream of yes or no questions, I get my results.
10: Great news, you can book a donation. Oh, delightful.
9: Being an eligible donor means I'm one of 580,000 people in Australia giving more than 1 million litres of blood yearly. It can feel good to be a blood donor, but this outcome wouldn't have been possible a year ago. Before the 20th of April 2026, gay men, bisexual men, and transgender women like me were barred from donating blood if they had sex with a male partner in the past 3 months. But after decades of enforcement, the Therapeutic Goods Administration approved to see these restrictions come to an end, meaning all donors will be asked the same questions about their sex life, regardless of gender or sexuality. Since enacting these new rules, praise has been given by the community most impacted by the change.
11: We have been challenging the Lifeblood staff with our gay shenanigans and puns and innuendos and double entendres as much as possible.
12: My name is Graham. I'm a marriage celebrant here in Australia.
11: My name is Errol. I mostly try and find customers for Graham's marriage celebrant job.
12: It's great.
11: But otherwise, I'm a doctor and I'm training to become a psychiatrist.
9: Graham August and Errol Darkeek have been a loving couple for 6 years now, and they're also the founding members of Fruit Juice.
12: Fruit Juice came to be when Lifeblood Australia announced Plasma Pathways, or the changes in eligibility amongst donors, particularly impacting gay, bisexual men, trans people and sex workers as well. So when the changes were implemented and we suddenly found ourselves able to donate, we thought this is a perfect opportunity for us to get involved, for us to start something and create a community where we can help support other people in similar situations, those who have been impacted or have felt discriminated against by Lifeblood in the past, to feel a bit more comfortable and a bit more like they were looked after during this entire process.
9: When you first heard about them being implemented, how did you both feel about it?
11: It's something that we've been fighting for a long time. It's been illegal for men who have sex with men to donate easily since the 1980s, since the HIV/AIDS crisis started. So we are young and we were never able to donate our blood products for our entire lives. So yeah, it felt like a momentous change.
12: Important to acknowledge that, yes, this is a step in the right direction. At this point, you know, like Errol had mentioned, we had grown up as gay men knowing that we were told we have dangerous bodies. We were told that, you know, we were not able to contribute to the well-being of society because of who we are. Mm. And that hurts. And the damage for a lot of people was done, and the trauma caused that was experienced hard. And it's there's still people today who are unwilling to forgive, and they're unwilling to get involved because of that trauma and discrimination that our community has experienced.
10: The LGBT community faced a lot of social harm from these restrictions, but medical professionals argued that these policies had its reasons. Initial tests during the height of the AIDS crisis could not detect HIV for up to 3 months post-infection. Additionally, gay and bisexual men are still the most likely group in Australia to contract the illness. But now, HIV detection has improved significantly, and those positive to the illness are at a record low. Today, barring social groups is no longer justified. So what benefits can come from these changes?
12: It's promoting a sense of belonging and welcoming into a space where we were basically barred from so long. So there's going to be an entirely new generation of little rainbow people out there who they're going to grow up being able to contribute in this way. And to turn it into a more medical side, there's going to be so many more donors who are actually eligible, which is, you know, fantastic.
0: That was Wire's Lindsay Vassello with that story. And that's the end of the show today. Thanks so much for your company. 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The Wire Weekly acknowledges the Wurundjeri Woiwurrung people of the Kulin Nations, the traditional custodians of the lands where this program is produced. We pay our respects to Aboriginal elders past, present, and emerging. I'm Amina Shakir from Melbourne, Victoria. Thanks so much for your company, and we'll see you next time on The Wire Weekly.
13: 2SER acknowledges the custodians of the Gadigal and Darug lands from which we broadcast.

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And my apologies once again for a continuing scratchy throat. After Mick Dick's intro piece, we begin with a collaboration between Scottish sound system Mungo's Hi-Fi and British dub band Gentlemen's Dub Club, with vocals by UK singer Solo Banton. This is Good Good. Thanks for tuning in.

From his 13th studio album, Too Too Bad, Jamaica's Buju Banton on Be Good. Solo Banton before him with Mungo's Hi-Fi Gentleman's Dub Club on Good Good. And from the new anniversary edition of their album, A Sweep in the Machine, this is Queensland's Bootleg Rascal on My Good Friend.

a fresh interpretation of the Jamaican rocksteady classic Perfidia by Phyllis Dillon from his forthcoming album that was Shaka Demus with vocalist Isha Bell. Before them, Jamaica's Anthony Red Rose with No New Friends, and at the top, Aussie's Bootleg Rascal with My Good Friend. Out of South London, this is Kotoa.

From their new EP Out of the Dark, that was young five-piece band Kotoa with their blend of soul, dub, jazz and afrobeat on When We Dance and Butterfly House. The Mighty Melbourne Ska Orchestra are touring again, this time with a new album under their belts. From the Monty Loco Rides Again live album, this is Climb Up the Mountain.

0: Find a way. Make it sweet. Count to me. 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
1: Hey folks, it's Nicky Bomber here from the Melbourne Sky Orchestra, and you're listening to Sister Selected's Roots and Reggae Show, right across the nation. Boom shakalaka.

Sydney jazz, folk and ska band Queen Porter Stomp with 1, 2, 3, 4 from their Beat of My Kind release this year. The Melbourne Ska Orchestra with Climb Up the Mountain before them, and from Daptone Records, this is The Sacred Souls, Victor Axelrod and The Inversions.

Newly reissued on 7-inch vinyl, Devon Russell's Curtis Mayfield classic, Move On Up. The Sacred Souls, Victor Axelrod and the Inversions, with Waiting on the Right Time before it, and Over the Morning Blessing Rhythm. This is Horns of Guiding Star Orchestra.

Two legendary French dub groups, Zanzili and Hightone, come together to form Zentone. And this is their latest release called Take It From The Rich, Take It From The Dub. Before them, Spain's Roberto Sanchez as Lone Ark, along with Switzerland's 18th Parallel, and featuring Horns of Guiding Star Orchestra on Money, and Over the Morning Blessing Rhythm on Hornsman Blessing. Both tracks appear on the new Showcase Volume 2, due for release in October. Syndicated across Australia via the Community Radio Network and broadcasting from Buckets Radio in Gloucester, this has been Sister Selector's Roots and Reggae Show. I'll catch you next week, hopefully with a restored voice. Bye for now.

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1: Good morning, I'm Alyssa Delfs. The Treasurer has ruled out extra cost of living help, signalling a tightening of the budget in a bid to rein in persistent inflation. The comments come ahead of the release of the mid-year budget in December. Speaking to the ABC last night, Jim Chalmers says the fiscal blueprint is yet to be finalised, but would include more savings as the government faces billions of dollars in higher debt repayments due to rising borrowing costs.
2: I think people understand that the mid-year update will necessarily be a pretty tight ship, and that's because of these pressures on our budget, the ones that are existing already, but also these additional pressures coming at us from around the world. And so we'll weigh all of that up. And also the other important thing is that there is cost of living relief on the way already.
1: Australia's bid to build 1.2 million new homes in 5 years is likely to fall further behind ahead of the release of new data. Less than 2 years into the plan, the nation is 100,000 homes short of schedule, with figures from the Australian Bureau of Statistics out on Wednesday likely to further highlight the deficit. 7 quarters in, just over 308,000 new homes have been completed at a rate of about 44,000 every 3 months. This means completions need to sit at 420,000 to meet the target by the end date of mid-2029. Overseas, Britain's Green Party has adopted a policy declaring that Zionism is racist. The move was made following a vote at the party's annual conference, where it was supported by most of the members present, but opposed by some of its leadership. The BBC's Nick Eardley reports.
3: This was a policy put forward by activists, but it's now officially Green Party policy. It defines Zionism as racist and says there should be a single Palestinian state in the Middle East. Members rejected a suggested clause which would have guaranteed Jewish members could not be penalised for being part of organisations that support Zionism.
1: Back home, the world's oldest man and the oldest person in Australia have exchanged well wishes for their shared birthday today. Ken Weeks was born in New South Wales on October 5 in 1913. He's celebrating his 113th birthday today. He shares it with the only man in the world older than him, Brazil's João Marino Neto, who turns 114. The oldest person in the world is 117-year-old Ethel Catterham from the UK. Huge blue bottles are washing up on Queensland beaches as scientists investigate if the larger species has more potent venom. On the Gold Coast, those appearing are around 3 times the usual size, with 20 stings reported going into the weekend across 39 patrolled beaches. And 80 university students studying dentistry provided free custom mouthguards to participants of the Koori Knockout over the long weekend. The Get Your Guards On program returned for the 3rd year with the biggest volunteer team to date. The dental school created free custom fitted mouthguards for Aboriginal and Torres Strait Islander athletes competing at the event in Raymond Terrace over the last 3 days. They also took the opportunity to collect data as part of research exploring attitudes, barriers and the effectiveness of mouthguard use in contact sports within Aboriginal and Torres Strait Islander communities in Australia. And in more sporting news, the Roosters have held off the Knights to win the NRL Grand Final by just 1 point overnight. It marks the Roosters' first premiership in 7 years and their 16th title overall. Mark Nwanganituwasi scored 2 tries for the Roosters and, speaking after the match, said he loves the fans.
4: I love them and I'm happy that I could, share this win with them all and the club. This is going to last me a lifetime, so... Yeah, it's sad to go, but I love everyone here, love all the boys, and let's celebrate this win, yeah?
0: National Radio News, produced by Charles Sturt University, the Community Radio Network, and supported by the Community Broadcasting Foundation.
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6: 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My name is BT Tao and I'll be covering for Paula Kruger today on this lovely long weekend. It's 7 a.m. on October the 5th and of course it is a public holiday. And so we'll be taking it very easy. We'll be chatting some niche hobbies and I'll tell you a little bit about this year's Radiothon. Hope you've been enjoying the last few days. Maybe you caught the NRL Grand Final last night that saw the Sydney Roosters win by 1 point. Must have been a good game. And that rain on Saturday was pretty biblical. There was even a tornado down at the south coast. Speaking of today, you can expect a shower or two, but nothing too crazy right now. It's about 16 degrees. And normally I'd read out the traffic, but it's looking very clear, so I've got nothing to add there. I'm so pleased to be in your ears again and on to SER. I've been around producing and hosting for a few years, but have only recently returned from overseas, and I'm so thankful to be able to return to SER. I can honestly say it has changed my life and opened up a whole new career path that I otherwise didn't know how to access. And it's because of you, everyone who donated, listens, and is just part of the community that I get to be here. My partner and I did a big backpacking stint. We went to some pretty incredible places in South and Central Asia before settling down in Glasgow, Scotland. Such a beautiful country, and the people are seriously legends. I camped by standing stones for the summer solstice. I swam in freezing waters off remote islands and caught a few shows at the Edinburgh Fringe Festival. Speaking of, I have a special request from Glasgow to kick us off, and that is C-Mat, Have Fun. This one's for the Ouija's. And that's not working. So instead, we're going to go to Cosmic Love by The Sprouts.

Kiss It Better by Alicia Joy. And before that, we had On and On by The Bamboos and Cosmic Love by The Sprouts. I'm still trying to get CMAT working, but in the meantime, you're going to be listening to Cover Girl by Wishy. This is 2SCR 107.3 FM. Thanks for being with us this morning.

0: Hi, this is Eva, your host of the Monday Daily Show on 2SER. I love 2SER because it is a place of fostering community, lifelong friendships, and is the best place to find new tunes. 2SER forever.
1: 2SER acknowledges the custodians of the Gadigal and Darug lands from which we broadcast.

You just heard Faithless. Oh, sorry. You just heard Faithless, and before that you had Cover Girl and Future Roots with Yiruba. Now we're going to see if this song works. This is Seaman.

That was C-Mat with Have Fun. She is so amazing. I saw her live at a festival called Paredes de Cura in Portugal, and she has so much energy and so much talent. I'm completely obsessed with her. That was C-Mat and a special request from Glasgow. And if you have a special request that you want to make, by all means, text in on 0468441073. My name is Bidi Tao, and you are listening to 2SER 107.3 FM. This next song is Star by Real Numbers.

Picking Trees by Standing Circle, and before that we had Julia Jacklin's I Was Neon and Star by Real Numbers earlier. It is October 5th today and it is about 7:45. Of course, it is a lovely public holiday. Having a look, quick look at the weather, it is about 16 degrees and the roads look very clear. I've got really nothing to update you there. After this next song, I'm going to be telling you a little bit about Radiothon, which I'm so pleased to soft launch here live. Last week, I was at the 47th birthday of 2SER, which was hosted here at UTS, commemorating 47 years since 2SER was turned on. And in that time, there's been countless presenters and musos, producers, artists, journalists, and just so many people have come through those doors. And it's just thanks to you, the listeners and the community, that we are on air. Anyway, this next song is Sweet Echo by Ezra Collective.

Sweet Echo by the Ezra Collective. So as I mentioned, last year it was the 47th birthday of 2SER, 47 years that we've been on air here at 107.3 FM. So October 1st was the date in 1979, same year that Monty Python's Life of Brian was released and The Hitchhiker's Guide to the Galaxy was also published that year. So there you go. So I'm so pleased to soft launch Radiothon this year. It's properly kicking off next year and the theme, next week. And the theme this year is participate, celebrate and donate. There's going to be prizes, events and even the chance to guest host a show. To kick it off, next Monday and Tuesday there'll be zine workshops here at 2SER. You can come and check out the studio as well. But for now, it is almost 8 o'clock. 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My name is BT Tao and this song is Pretty Schemes by The Crystal Set.

0: The feature album this week on 2SER is Coalesce by Now Always Fades. 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
5: Okay.

Mondays, and that is by Yendies. But lucky for us, it's a public holiday today, so none of that. Coming up, we've got the news in about 2 minutes, but for now, Drift with Bonobo. This is 2SCR. My name is Beattie Tao. Thanks for tuning in.

That was Spike F-U-C-K, Had Your Way, and that is from their very freshly released album, Evidence, and that is an Australian artist, and I was absolutely loving it. It was a request from Claire from Glasgow. Thank you so much. If you want to keep the requests coming in, you can text in on 0468441073, and a quick look at the traffic. And there's nothing to say still. So I think that means everyone's just taking it easy, having a slow morning, as they should on a public holiday. It is about 16 degrees out there in Sydney. Today you can expect a shower or two. Very soon I'm going to be talking about niche hobbies, and specifically I'm going to be starting with accordions. But I'll get to accordions very soon. But for now, this one is Double Affinity, Big Thief. 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

0: Looking for something soothing yet enthralling to tune into? 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
1: Sydney's godfathers of 80s jangle pop, The Crystal Set, return with a new single, Pretty Schemes, ahead of their new record, Don't Peak Early. 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

bridges. So that is from Leon Bridges' fifth studio album, Happiness Anytime, released just in September. I was loving that. Before I continue, I just need to say there's been a witch's hat next to me on the desk in this studio this whole morning. And I guess I didn't really clock it until just now. And I realize it must be from the Witches Rave, which is, I think, a new program that has launched at 2SER. They are on Sunday nights from 6 to 8 p.m. They describe themselves as a late night seance, summoning the sounds that refuse to stay concealed. The sun goes down, the coven gathers for one last rave. I love that. I was very intrigued. But moving on from the witch's hat, over the weekend, I got to experience something very, very special. It was a special showcase by my friend who was learning to play the accordion. So, you know, an accordion, you like wear it on your front. It's got a keyboard. It's got like so many dozens and dozens of buttons, and you inflate it with air to make sound. It's actually a pretty crazy instrument if you think about it. And I was so impressed by her. I think niche hobbies are the coolest thing, and I thought I would make that the subject of the next hour. I'd love to know what yours is. Maybe you're into aquascaping or cosplaying or acrobatics. I don't know. Text us on 0468441073. Let me know what your niche hobby is. And you don't have to be shy. We're a bunch of nerds here at 2SER, so you're in good company. And if you also like to play the accordion, like my friend, please also text in and let's find out if there's an accordion community here in Sydney. 0468441073. And so on that note, this song is for Hannah in Drummoyne. I'm your biggest fan. This is Libertango by Astor Piazzolla, an Argentinian composer. This was released in 1974. Enjoy.

Libertango by the Argentinian composer Astor Piazzolla. That was requested by Hannah in Des Moines, who is learning to play the accordion. In case you missed it, we're chatting niche hobbies and

AIDS. You're listening to Coalesce. Now Always Fades is our feature album of the week. And it is also the alias of Nam and Melbourne producer and musician Xavier Bakash. That was the dreamy late night Coalesce. A little earlier, we were talking about niche hobbies, and we've had Henry text in. He is learning to be a D&D dungeon master. Very cool, Henry. I've never played D&D, but I am playing Baldur's Gate, which is kind of like D&D in PlayStation form. So we're talking niche hobbies and or skills because the creative and talented Hannah Indramoyne is teaching herself the accordion. I want to hear what yours are. Please let us know at 0468441073. It is 8:30 on Monday the 5th of October and you're listening to 2SER 107.3 FM. This is Black Box by Erica Baduya and The Alchemist.

green. Dimethyltryptamine, make a man dream. Ozempic and promethazine, make a man lean. Mars daddy jet lag, make a bitch real mean. Turn into a meme, make a big scene. Broadcast it on the whole block live from the black box. Phone call, liberation or entrapment. Mercury in retrograde, at midnight all was well. But suddenly the box became engulfed with a beam of light. Somebody get some food tonight.

0: Yeah. This black box need a black ox. This black box is crack rocks, coded and COVID sponsored and hosted. Like checking the yes box on a love letter, they go together. Black box. Like Snoopy and Woodstock, they flew around. Never found black box when the plane went down. Ooh, codified and codeine, them niggas famous now. Same niggas shame us now, black box. It's a dark place with no face, thief in the night, no trace. Moving too fast and it's slow pace. Back in the past, it was no race. Back up that ass, shake it fast with no haste.
1: You a fine motherfucker, won't you?
0: Yeah, black box could be a place of life and death, but outside in the air is where the portal is. Khadija and Harriet on a golden chariot, flying high 9 ETH above the Dipper, while you greasing clippers, pleasing strippers. But if you need it quicker, weed and liquor, live on TikTok, blasted on the black box.

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We have a whole program of events and music and even the chance to guest host a show. But earlier we were talking about niche hobbies. We've heard about the accordion and D&D. In the past few years, I guess in the times of, you know, AI and cost of living, I've personally been wanting to learn, well, they're hobbies, but they're also just skills that allow me to be self-sufficient. Two of my goals this year, or for the next year, is to learn more about gardening, and I also want to learn how to use a sewing machine. Both of those skills are so helpful and also economical because there's so many cool things that you can do. If you have taught yourself something recently, let me know. We're talking all things hobbies and skills. It might be fly fishing, or maybe you make keychains out of gum nuts. I don't know. This might also be the sign that you need to sign up to that course, that ceramics course, or I don't know, that something that you've been wanting to do for a long time. You don't need to wait until the new year to do it as a new year goal. Or wait, you can do what you want. This is Billy Came Back. 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

Got You Up, featuring R&B Princess by K Slice. You are listening to 2SCR 107.3 FM. My name is BD Tao, filling in for Paula on breakfast today. But very soon we'll be handing over to The Daily and you'll be hearing from Lorna and her team. But we've been talking for the past hour about niche hobbies and learning new skills. I think there's so much value in learning and trying something new, even if you're not very good at it. That's all. It's all helpful. Anything that slows us down and helps us to focus. So text in. You've only got a few minutes left, though, and tell me about your favorite hobby. The nicher, the better. And you can text in on 0468 441073. And this is all because I've got a friend, Hannah in Des Moines, learning the accordion, which I think is extremely cool. We also, in a similar vein, had Katie in Manly let us know that she is learning the violin. Good on you, Katie. This next song is Meow by 1-800-MIKEY. 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

Hotel Usona is the new album from Detroit post-punk prophets Proto Martyr. 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Driven by angular guitars, muscular vocals, and an unmatched rhythm section, Hotel Usona finds the band never sounding more powerful. 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
1: Pause.
0: Featuring Ursula Rucker by Alexander V. Thank you so much for staying with me. My name is Beattie Tao and I'm filling in for Paula on 2SER's Breakfast this morning on this lovely public holiday. A quick look at the weather, and it is feels about 15 degrees, is about 16 degrees. The roads are looking pretty, pretty clear, which is to be expected. Thank you again for everyone who's texted in. We're talking about niche hobbies, accordions. We heard about someone learning the violin and D&D. We also had some special requests for some music, because why not? It's a public holiday. Now, this last song that I'm going to leave you with is probably one that you haven't heard for a while. It's Cloud Control, Dojo Rising. I was listening to it while I was riding my bike along the Glebe foreshore on the way here at like 5:30, and the like sunlight was coming up and there's no one around, so you can just like really send it along the bike path, which is really fun. And I was just really enjoying it. And I thought that you might like this as well. Thank you again to 2SER for having me back on the air. You'll be back with Paula next Monday. But for now, this is Cloud Control.

0: Well, welcome back to the Monday Daily on 2SER. I'm your host, Aiden. I'm here with Lorna, of course.
1: Good morning.
0: I'm very, very good on this wonderful public holiday morning. How are you, Lorna?
1: I'm good. It's very quiet outside, so it's quite a relaxing trip here, which was nice.
0: Oh, it was very fast. My bus was just rocketing on the street. They were doing RBT, I presume, after the grand final last night on Parramatta Road.
1: I don't think we should give that airtime.
0: All right. Well, maybe we won't. But if people have thoughts on that, obviously text
1: No thoughts.
0: No thoughts? No thoughts. Okay.
1: No thoughts.
0: Lorna has spoken. No thoughts allowed on the grand final.
1: So I'll just say a little bit. I run a bookshop in Maitland with my partner, and my partner made a joke being like, should we make a Knights-themed table? And I thought, oh, we should make a table of women who've suffered sexual assault at the hands of football players. So that's all I have to say about the NRL men's final. And we're moving on.
0: All right, let's move on. We obviously, before we get into the show, just want to acknowledge that we are broadcasting on Gadigal land, and that's land that was never ceded. Obviously, want to pay our respects to elders past, present, and emerging, and extend that respect to all Aboriginal and Torres Strait Islander people who may be listening. Always was, always will be Aboriginal land. And we do actually have an absolutely stacked show despite the public holiday for you today. We've got some very interesting things to talk about today, don't we, Lorna?
1: We're talking spies. Yes, Aiden is a spy, but we'll have another spy.
0: So many spies today. It's a hive of spies on 2SER this morning. We're also going to be talking about art spaces in Sydney and some DJ stuff as well. So
1: yeah, free DJ music gig in Chippendale.
0: Awesome. Lots of local things going on, which is great to have on 2SER, of course.
1: Yes. Let's start the show with another Glenn Hansard song. I know you're all waiting for our weekly Glenn Hansard song. And so this is Factory Street Bells.

miracle you've come. And your mother's a beauty, your dad's a fortunate man, and he'll be back to hold you

Now the first snows have fallen, and the world's still brand new. Ritzler's down the seahorse with the Kaivanto blues, and the winter will test us, but we're not beaten yet. The prime in the

Please don't take my kindness for a weakness. Get G-checked for your disrespect. Perception and observation is clinical. More headspace, I've been shaving off my occipital. They say you can't hate who you don't love. And they say love is

This is 2SER, the Monday Daily. My name is Lorna. That was Dummy by Now Always Fades off their recently released album Coalesce, which is our feature album this week on 2SER. It is a follow-up to Into the Doldrums, which was also a feature album back in mid-2025. This is Anam-based producer Xavier Bekash, and it's got trip-hop, ambient, soul, house music. That one felt very 90s to me. It would have been perfect in like a 90s rom-com interlude scene, transition scene. And yeah, the rest of the album is delicate, dreamy, very down-tempo, and emphasizes a sonic consistency and shared emotion above all else. So if you are a 2SER subscriber and you want a vinyl copy, or you want to go in the running for a vinyl copy, please send us an email at win@2SER.com with Now Always Fades or Coalesce in the subject. We have a vinyl to give away, so that'll be drawn at the end of the week. For now, this is a track I thought would be fun to play this morning. This is The Boy Done Wrong Again by Belle and Sebastian. Off If You're Feeling Sinister, they were recently in town playing an anniversary show of this album. So enjoy.

0: Sydney's godfathers of 80s jangle pop, The Crystal Set, return with a new single, Pretty Schemes, ahead of their new record, Don't Peak Early. To celebrate, they're playing live at the Marrickville Bolo on Friday, October 16, supported by Alana Rusak from the Hummingbirds and local Spark Punks, Postcards from Pluto. 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
1: Hey, I'm Alicia Dibbs. I'm a musician and artist from Eora, Sydney. I really love 2SER and they mean a lot to me because they support local musicians like myself and the quality of music is always incredible.
2: This is me, Aiden, on 2SER, and we are going to give you a little bit of a weather and traffic update. In terms of the traffic, it is a wonderful, smooth, empty public holiday out there. There are no traffic incidents happening in Sydney right now, at least as far as we know. If you're all stuck on the road somewhere, text us in on 0468 441073 and let us know if there is an incident going on, if you're, you know, potentially driving up the coast, down the coast, anywhere, even outside Sydney. We want to know about it. Let us know. In terms of the weather, it's a bit miserable. It's a bit grey, cool, 17.2 degrees in Sydney right now. Going to go up to a max of 23 degrees. And there's showers that are sort of forecast for the rest of the day. 0 to 2 millimetres of rain there. Out in Parramatta, it's a similar story. It's 17.4 degrees, but it feels a bit warmer than that, 18.9. And we've got a max of 24 degrees. It's going to come in around 3 p.m. Showers forecast out there too. In terms of the next song we're going to play, this is Chasol with A First Lady.
3: Yeah.
4: I was thinking that she's from Chicago, I'm from Chicago, I could have been.
3: Yeah.

know, it's a joke. I love Michelle Obama. I think she's just so classy and just such a lady. I was actually thinking this. She's from Chicago. I'm from Chicago. I could have been a first lady. But they would have done that background check.

it's a joke.

0: So the Art and Design of Espionage is the Australian Spy Museum's first exhibition of vintage spy tech and related art. It's open from now until the end of October at LIOX Gallery in Des Moines and features an exciting set of spy-related objects from the largest private collection of espionage items in the Southern Hemisphere, alongside relevant artworks. This morning, we're talking to Australian Spy Museum curator Mike Pritchard about this exciting exhibition. Welcome to the show, Mike.
1: Good morning.
0: Could you tell us a little bit about the Australian Spy Museum? How did it come to be and why is it important, do you think, to exhibit these objects?
1: Well, it's a private initiative. I came up with the idea about 14 years ago now. In 2011, I was at a conference working in cybersecurity, and there were people there discussing how it was difficult to explain the nature of cyber threats. Because they're invisible, they're intangible, it was hard to explain them to outsiders. And I went away and chewed on that, and it occurred to me after a while that a good way to do it might be to place modern threats on a timeline, and you go back in time and you look at all the physical and analog objects that gradually evolved into today's digital threats. And, you know, the old objects have a certain romance. You know, they're very interesting, old cameras and recorders and those sorts of things. And, of course, they come with amazing stories from the Cold War. And then I started looking into the spy museums overseas and realising quite how amazing they were. And I thought, right, that's it. I think we need one of those in Australia.
0: Totally. So this has been a long time coming. What can visitors expect from the Art and Design of Espionage exhibition? What story are you telling here and what kind of objects are people going to see?
1: Well, the specific exhibition, the idea was to contrast the interesting industrial design of, you know, recorders, bugs, cameras, and specialist spy tech equipment. And some of them are the most extraordinary objects to look at, you know. So the idea was to contrast those with artworks. So we have paintings, we have beautiful, you know, the old painted film posters from the 1940s through the 1970s, which are just stunning. And I think that they make a really interesting contrast, the art primarily on the walls and the objects in cases that people can have a look at. Yeah.
0: That sounds awesome. So, sorry, pardon me. This is the museum's first exhibition, as we've said, runs to the end of October. What's next, do you think, for the Australian Spy Museum? Are there plans for a permanent public museum?
1: Well, I think you have to crawl before you run, you know, and I think it's important to understand if you actually put something like this out in the world, will people come and visit it? And so I have always taken the view that, well, it's a significant investment to buy the collection for a museum like this, right? But I took the view that I would start with doing that because it's much easier to walk into a room and tell people you're intending to build a spy museum if they can actually see the collection.
0: Totally.
1: And so we have something in the order of 2,000 objects in our catalogue, of which we can only put a small selection on display at any one time. And so what I wanted to do is to treat this as an initial market test, if you like, to say, okay, Sydney, I've built it. Why don't you come along and see a spy exhibition? This will give you a little taste test across our collection. And it also allows me to invite other potential stakeholders, and we might even find an investor. What I'd love to find, and I think I will find, is a large body which could be, it could be a shopping centre developer. It could be people who run casinos and things like that. There are any number of organisations out there that have real estate which is not fully utilised. And what they actually need more than absolute rent is they need footfall. They desperately need more visitation. And what I have is something which is unique in the Southern Hemisphere, without doubt one of the best collections in the world. And I know from doing conferences and whatnot that when we put it on display, people will come. And so I guess what we bring to the other party is we bring visitation and footfall where other things will not bring such a crowd.
0: Awesome.
1: And that's what I'm hoping to do, is to partner with someone like that.
0: Totally. Well, where can our listeners go if they want to find out more about the Australian Spy Museum?
1: Well, a few things. We have a website, spymuseum.com.au. That's pretty easy. And also, we post much more regularly on Instagram and Facebook. Our handle is, they can either search for Australian Spy Museum on their favourite social platforms, or they can go to @AUS_Spy Museum. And every week we'll put featured objects with some interesting stories from the Cold War, some kind of heroic stories of people who were operators.
0: Awesome. So that's something to look out for. And finally, what's your favourite item in this exhibition at Lyrics Gallery? What should our listeners be looking out for?
1: Oh, that's a tough question. There are so many amazing objects. I've got a case of incredible objects from the Berlin Wall. I've got an amazing one which women will love, which is all about women in the history of espionage and women resistance fighters and special operators in World War II. That's probably my favourite overall category. But if there was a single object, I have the most incredible camera. It's one of the rarest cameras in the world, called a Nocta. And it was developed in the mid-60s, and it takes pictures in absolute blackness out to 90 metres.
0: Wow.
1: And it's a really extraordinary object that you won't see anywhere else.
0: That's incredible. So I'll definitely be heading down to Lyrics to have a look at that. Thank you so much for your time this morning, Mike. The art and design of espionage will run until the end of October at Lyrics Gallery. That's L-Y-O-X Gallery in Des Moines, from 10:30 a.m. to 5:30 p.m. with extended hours on Friday and Saturday to 8 p.m. So for more information, go to spymuseum.com.au or follow @Oz_spymuseum on Instagram.

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2: The feature album this week on 2SER is Coalesce by Now Always Fades. 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

0: You're listening to the Monday Daily on 2SER. That was Future Lover by Regalado and Tandy. And before that, we had Kurt Vile with Chance to Bleed and God Street Park before that with Flowers. So we're here to talk about music at the moment. And described as a love letter to multimedia artists, VJs vs. You is an audio-visual exhibition coming to Good Space Gallery in Chippendale at the Lord Gladstone Hotel Pub. And it will celebrate projection, stage design, and experimental music. I'm joined by two friends who are organizing this event. Hi, guys. How are you?
1: Hello.
2: Hello.
0: Do you want to introduce yourselves?
1: Yeah, for sure.
3: My name is Chloe and...
2: My name is Charlie. We work for Numion, just a local collective, and I also work for whichever local collectives want to hire me.
3: We started out just putting on like little noise shows around Sydney, but our most recent show was called Humiliation Ritual, which was at the Butterkin Hotel, and we brought in a Brisbane artist, Alice Forever. It was the first sort of interstate. It was our first time bringing someone interstate to play for us, and it was really exciting. And during that show, we had audience reactive visuals with like we had an audience cam, and there was people could see themselves like in the visuals, and we had some CRTs, and then we decided like, why don't we just make a whole exhibit of this? And I feel particularly in Sydney, like while there is so many amazing like AV artists in Sydney, I feel like we're a little bit disjointed, I think, and I'm hoping that this will be a mass gathering of all the all the VJs in Sydney, and we can celebrate all the wonderful work that they do for our raves and our shows in Sydney.
0: Yeah, so this event's going to be on Sunday night, this Sunday night, 11th?
3: Yes, 5 to 10 p.m.
0: And so what can people expect if they rock up?
2: People can expect a symphony of beautiful visuals and also experimental music. If you want to get into kind of like a Halloween sort of vibe, it is a bit of like a semi-horror, camp horror theme to it. People can expect from the visual side of it, everything from, you know, CRTs, the old TV screens people used to have. Me personally, we made a shelf that's made of expanding foam that looks like a meat shelf with teeth and CRTs, which are hooked up to a camera and video synthesizer. So it's quite
4: interactive.
2: Yeah, it's quite interactive. It'll be very interactive. I know other VJs are putting on CRT screens and also a mix of video projections in there as well.
3: Yeah, another person who's working on this event, Edward Cooper, will be doing another audience cam projection, lots of meat, flesh, teeth, eyes, very Cronenberg, very Cronenberg inspired, right in time for Halloween. So there'll be heaps of like things for people to do and play with. And if you come along, you get to also play with the little synthesizer toys that we got.
0: Wow.
3: So interactivity, I think, is a big part of this
2: as well. Immersive. Yeah.
3: Yeah. So cool. Inviting the audience to come in and have a play.
2: Participate.
3: Yeah. That's a big part of what we like to do at Numenon, like bringing the audience in and sort of bridging the gap, I guess, between the people who put on the shows and the people who come along, you know?
2: Absolutely.
0: Yeah, it sounds very interesting. Like, it really is an exhibition as well as a gig.
2: Yeah, absolutely.
0: Mm. And
2: held at the Lord Gladstone Hotel, the famous exhibition spot.
0: Yeah, it is a bit of a famous exhibition spot
2: definitely.
0: Now. I mean, I've seen how bloody and gory the meat shelf looks. Charlie roped me into making some teeth that are part of it. So it really does look like the upside down.
3: We have had a few people like, whoa, this is... It's looking like we got Stranger Things, we've gotten Hellraiser. We've gotten Scorn, which is like a video game. If anyone knows, it's like very, very that like Geiger, like. It's

0: really like enjoy yourselves and like don't hold back and just be camp
1: with it. We're hoping that this will invite a lot of people in and help them get started. I don't know, every time someone comes to a show and says, wow, this is so cool, and I'm like, you can do it too. You can do it too.
0: Yeah.
1: Like, and I'm really hoping that this will show people that anybody can do it.
2: Yeah, cool. And you've both been in the scene for a while. I mean, I know Charlie has been working on rave after rave and doing so much production work. I assume Chloe also doing that kind of stuff on the side too.
1: Yes.
2: Like, what's that experience been like of growing your own skills? And like you said, anyone can do it.
1: I think for me personally, it's been about just asking people who are better than me to show me.
0: Definitely.
1: Like seeing someone like, wow, that's so cool. How did you do it? And I find as well, everyone in the scene is doing this thing are massive nerds who are very excited to like dump their hyperfixation onto you.
2: Yeah.
1: So if you ask anybody, they are more than happy to be like, oh my God, I never thought anybody would ask, and just show you their project files or whatever. So just asking and asking and asking and just being curious and just like asking people about what they do, why they do it, and I can assure you, they are more than happy to tell you.
2: Yeah.
0: Yeah, what really surprised me, you know, I started going to these events and I started putting myself out there. I started saying, hey, are you looking for a VJ? You know, my name's Charlie. Here's my contact details. Like, please get in contact. And it took a little bit, but once you get your foot in the door, people can see what you're doing, like visuals and AV, it's a very high bar of entry just because the equipment and things are so expensive. And so what really surprised me as well was what Chloe was saying was how willing people are to help. Like, I've had people who are extremely experienced, you know, say, come over and let me show you the ropes. And I've learned so much from, my more experienced peers. Absolutely.
1: Mm, mm.
2: So cool.
0: Yeah.
1: Just learning off each other and sharing information and not gatekeeping, I guess. Like, that's been the biggest thing.
0: And then once you have that knowledge, you know, passing it on to someone else who asks, that's also something we're really passionate about.
1: Yeah.
2: Awesome. Thanks, guys. So if anyone is listening and they want to head out to this event, they're interested in audiovisual exploration and experimental music, it's on this Sunday at Good Space, and it's free.
1: It's free.
0: It's free.
1: 100% free.
2: Yeah, awesome. And we'll go into a song now. You guys have picked a song for us to play.
0: Yeah.
2: So this is Shed My Skin by Cherry Ripe. Thank you.
1: Thank you. Thank you very much.
0: Thank you, Lorna.

You're listening to the Monday Daily on 2SCR. That was Belle Minor by Memorials, and before that, Sweetie with Modern Myth. Sweetie were our feature album last week. So, some weather and traffic update for you. There is now a traffic incident, unfortunately. There is a broken down car in Mascot on General Holmes Drive just past the airport tunnel exit with moderate traffic conditions and 2 of 4 northbound lanes closed. As for your weather, it is a max of 23 today, currently sitting at 18 degrees with a possible shower later on tomorrow and Wednesday, Thursday, also possible showers with tomorrow a hot 27 degrees and Wednesday 19, Thursday 21. On Friday, it'll be sunny with a max of 22 and Saturday another shower or two developing max of 28 and Sunday rain with a max of 27. So a tropical rainy week ahead. Let's play favorite of mine. 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

Hey, this is Andrew Woke, host of Time to Track on Thursday nights. I love 2SER. 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

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Before that, we had Ned Collette with Commandeered Parade, Horse Girl, Well I Now Know You're Shy, and Jose Gonzalez with A Perfect Storm. Here's some Leah Winter to see you into the news. This Leah Senior, sorry, to see you into the news. This is Winter.